tracks by Yahya Ling, then resident conductor of the Cleveland Orchestra. Koyo provides serious young music students of middle and high school age with a unique pre-professional orchestral training experience. The 2024-25

Something for the Dark. Then it's the Grieg Piano Concerto with Koyo Concerto Competition winner Saya Uijima. And finally, the Enigma Variations by Sir Edward Elgar. The conductor is the music director of the Cleveland Orchestra Youth Orchestra, Daniel Wright. I'm Bill O'Connell, and this is the Cleveland Orchestra Youth Orchestra on the radio. Something for the Dark was commissioned by the Detroit Symphony Orchestra when composer Sarah Kirkland Snyder won the DSO Elaine Leibenbaum Award for female composers in 2014. Thinking about Detroit led her to think about resilience and what it means to endure. After a brief hint of passing doubt, Something for the Dark opens with a bold, heroic statement of hope and fortitude in the horns and trombones. In her notes for this concert, the composer says, "I think of this music as the optimism of a very young person. Initially, I envisioned this motive journeying through a bit of challenge and adversity to arrive at an even stronger, bolder version of itself, growth, triumph, a happy ending. But that wasn't what happened. Early into its search for glory, the motive finds itself humbled beyond recognition. A delicate, childlike tune in the flute, harp, and celeste arises in its stead. This new version of hope is then put through a series of challenges that roil and churn it like the sea tossing a small boat, testing it, weathering it, and even taunting it with memories of its early naivete. Eventually, the music finds its way to solid ground, and though its countenance has now been darkened, its heroism a distant memory, it finds a kind of clear-eyed serenity, and maybe even the kind of hope that endures." The title of the piece comes from For Fran, a poem by Philip Levine, the Detroit-born and raised former U.S. Poet Laureate, who is best known for his poems about Detroit's working class. The last two lines of the poem struck Sarah Kirkland Snyder. In preparing the flower beds for winter, poet Levine's wife becomes a symbol of the promise of renewal. Quote, "She packs the flower beds with leaves, rags, dampened papers, ties with twine the lemon tree, but winter carves its features on the uprooted stem. I turn to her whose future bears the promise of the appalling air, my living wife, Frances Levine, mother of Theodore, John, and Mark. Out of whatever we have been, we will make something for the dark." Music director Daniel Wright is on stage at Mandel Concert Hall in the Severance Music Center to conduct the Cleveland Orchestra Youth Orchestra in Something for the Dark by Sarah Kirkland Snyder.

Opening this third and final concert of the 2025 season of the Cleveland Orchestra Youth Orchestra, Daniel Wright led a performance of Something for the Dark by Sarah Kirkland Snyder. This program marks the end of Mr. Wright's third year as music director of COYO. In this position, he oversees the ensemble's artistic planning, selects personnel for the orchestra, and leads rehearsals and performances of the youth orchestra. As assistant conductor of the Cleveland Orchestra, Daniel Wright leads Severance Music Center and Blossom Music Festival subscription concerts and assists music director Franz Felser-Most. He is also actively involved with the orchestra's many education programs and community performances. Of the great concertos that make up the pianist's usual repertoire, Edvard Grieg's is the earliest to come from outside the Austro-German tradition that gave us the concertos of Mozart, Beethoven, Brahms, and others. But Grieg was a product of German training, and his clearest model for a piano concerto was the one also in A minor by Robert Schumann. Between the ages of 15 and 19, Grieg studied at the Leipzig Conservatory, a school where the Beethoven tradition was firmly embraced. Grieg's concerto was composed in Denmark in the summer of 1868, and it was first performed in Denmark, too. The soloist and dedicatee was a young Norwegian virtuoso, Edmund Neupert. Grieg was a good pianist, and although he played the solo part himself in later years, he preferred to leave it in the hands of specialists on his concert tours. By the time the concerto was composed, Grieg had come under the influence of several Scandinavian musicians who were enthusiastic for anything that belonged uniquely to their own countries. Grieg moved away from large-scale symphonic works, devoting himself to songs and smaller piano pieces, many of which were compiled in sets of lyric pieces and played by pianists all over the world. The three movements of the piano concerto enjoy the satisfying balance of classical form, with a richness of melody that makes the work so attractive. In the slow movement, muted strings present the main melody with sumptuous harmony, while the soloist responds first with elegant tracery and then with a full-blooded statement of the melody. The horn is prominently featured throughout this movement, which leads directly into the spirited finale with its unmistakable echo of peasant boots and taxing demands on the soloist's technique. The flute introduces a melody of a quite different sort, which turns out at the end after the return of a dance has been transformed into a lively 3-4 pattern, the basis of a shamelessly grandiose finale. Our soloist, Saya Uejima, started her piano journey at age 6, studying in her native Japan. Soon after, she moved to the United States for further advanced studies. She currently studies with Haewang Song at the Oberlin Conservatory of Music. She has also had masterclass opportunities with Olga Radoslavljevic, Gerardo Tessonnier, Donna Lee, and Ting Zhao. Ms. Uejima gave her first solo recitals at Kent State University and the College of Worcester in 2021. She was the winner of the 2025 Cleveland Orchestra Youth Orchestra Concerto Competition. Apart from the piano, Saya Uejima has a passion for the oboe and classical singing. She aspires to be a neurosurgeon and says she hopes to achieve great things in the medical field. Here she is with music director Daniel Wright and the Cleveland Orchestra Youth Orchestra for a performance of the Piano Concerto in A minor by Edvard Grieg.

0: Daniel Wright led the Cleveland Orchestra Youth Orchestra with 2025 Koyo Concerto Competition winner Saya Uijima in the Piano Concerto in A Minor by Edvard Grieg. We're listening to the Spring 2025 Koyo Concert, recorded in Mandel Concert Hall at the Severance Music Center on May 4th, 2025. The Cleveland Orchestra Youth Orchestra gives three concerts at Severance each year. Youth Orchestra members are selected through competitive auditions held each May. Membership is open to middle school and high school students who study privately, participate in their school music program, and are prepared to commit to an ambitious rehearsal and concert schedule. A Koyo player's commitment includes weekly rehearsals, coachings with Cleveland Orchestra members, and the Koyo retreat. Some need-based assistance with tuition is available. For more information, Cleveland Orchestra, youthorchestra.com. After a break, the second half of this concert, The Enigma Variations by Sir Edward Elgar. Stay tuned. This is the Cleveland Orchestra Youth Orchestra on the radio. I'm Bill O'Connor.
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0: 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Welcome back to Mandel Concert Hall in Severance Music Center, and a concert by the Cleveland Orchestra Youth Orchestra, conducted by music director Daniel Wright. The variations on an original theme, The Enigma Variations, is the work that almost overnight made the 42-year-old Edward Elgar into a famous composer. At the premiere in 1899, the work was greeted as the greatest composition for large orchestra ever written by an Englishman. And for more than a century now, audiences have enjoyed what Elgar wrote. They have been equally intrigued by what he withheld, a secret that he refused to divulge beyond some carefully worded, enigmatic clues. The story of the Enigma Variations began late one night in 1898 when Elgar was improvising at the piano at home in Worcestershire. His wife, Alice, was struck by a particular melody and asked her husband what it was. Elgar replied, "Nothing, but something could be made of it." As he continued to develop his short theme, Elgar started to toy with the idea of how it could be made to reflect the personalities of some of his friends. Out of this private little game grew what is arguably Elgar's greatest masterpiece. With one exception, each of the 14 variations that follow the theme is preceded by a heading that specifies the person behind the music. Although Elgar only wrote out monograms for each in the score, he quickly admitted who was who and at various times openly commented about each person's musical portrait. Even more mysterious, though, were the implications of a statement Elgar made at the time of the premiere. Quote, "The enigma itself I will not explain. Its dark saying must be left unguessed, and I warn you that the apparent connection between the variations and the theme is often of the slightest texture. Further, through and over the whole set, another and larger theme goes, but it is not played, so the principal theme never appears." The theme we get consists of two ideas, an expressive string melody that is constantly interrupted by rests and that fits the words Edward Elgar surprisingly well, and a second melody that is more continuous and is built on parallel thirds played by strings and woodwinds. The characterful variations proceed to the finale, variation 14, the composer's self-portrait. The theme is turned here into a march with a sharp rhythmic profile. There are two slower lyrical episodes, and then the work ends in a magnificent climax. Daniel Wright is back on stage to lead the Cleveland Orchestra Youth Orchestra in The Enigma Variations by Sir Edward Elgar.

0: Daniel Wright, music director of the Cleveland Orchestra Youth Orchestra, led a performance of Variations on an Original Theme, the Enigma Variations by Sir Edward Elgar, concluding this concert from Mandel Concert Hall at Severance Music Center. The thousands of students who have been members of the Cleveland Orchestra Youth Orchestra represent a remarkable group of talented young people. For some, their interest in music has carried them forward into careers as educators and performers. For others, music continues as an important part of their lives and careers in business, the arts, recreation, or community service. Some of this year's seniors recently reflected on their journey through COYO. One said, "COYO has changed my life for the better. I never knew how impactful and important this experience would be to me when I first auditioned. The connections you make and the people you meet are experiences you take with you throughout the rest of your life." Another senior said, "I am so grateful to COYO for giving me orchestral experience that I would not be able to find anywhere else. The people I have met and the friendships I have made will be with me for years to come, and I could not have asked for a better place to be on the weekends." And one more quote from a senior, "COYO has changed my life in so many ways. The level of music I was fortunate enough to play was amazing, not to mention getting to rehearse and perform at Severance. I love the people, Daniel, the coaches, Kennedy, Nick, and Lauren. COYO has made me a better musician and propelled me to a level of musicianship I never would have imagined." Quotes from seniors moving on after their time with the Cleveland Orchestra Youth Orchestra. This concert marked the end of Daniel Wright's third season as COYO's music director. He joined the Cleveland Orchestra as assistant conductor in 2022. In this role, he led the orchestra in several dozen concerts each season at Severance, Blossom Music Festival, and on tour. This program began with Sarah Kirkland Snyder's Something for the Dark. 2025 COYO Concerto Competition winner Saya Uijima was soloist in the Grieg Piano Concerto, and we just heard the Enigma Variations by Sir Edward Elgar. My commentary was based on the notes for the Mandel Concert Hall program book by Sarah Kirkland Snyder, Hugh McDonald, and Peter Locke. The audio supervisor for the Cleveland Orchestra is Gintas Norvila, audio engineer Larry Rock. I'm your host, Bill O'Connell. Thanks for being with us. 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
2: Welcome to In Tribute to A. Grace Lee Mims. I'm Jacqueline Gerber. I'll be your host for the next hour, which consists of two works. The Symphonic Spirituals, organized by George Butler, who was a record executive, but he did not do the actual compositions. More about that later in the hour. And we're going to begin with the 13-minute Rhapsody for Piano and Band by Duke Ellington. It's called New World A-Comin'. And in this particular recording, it's for orchestra, and Maurice Perez so arranged it for orchestra from the original band arrangement. This piece was inspired by Roy Ottley's 1943 best-selling social history of Harlem. It was called New World A-Comin' Inside Black America. We're going to hear New World A-Comin', composed by Duke Ellington, and this was premiered at his second Carnegie Hall concert in 1943. The Brown University Orchestra on WCLV is led by Paul Phillips, and the pianist is Jeffrey Beagle.

0: on In Tribute to A. Grace Lee Mimms. We've heard New World A-Comin' from 1943 by Duke Ellington. Paul Phillips led the Brown University Orchestra, and the pianist was Jeffrey Beagle.
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2: Apollo's Fire, Ohio's Grammy Award-winning Baroque Orchestra, under the direction of Jeanette Sorrell, announcing its 2026-2027 season and 35th anniversary year. 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
0: Next on In Tribute to A. Grace Lee Mimms, the Symphonic Spirituals is an extended 12-movement symphonic suite of traditional American spirituals composed for orchestra, solo tenor, and spoken narrator. This was originally released in 1979 on the Columbia Masterworks as an addition to the Landmark Black Composers series. Paul Freeman leads the Royal Philharmonic. The arrangements are not by George Butler, who actually gets the credit for putting it all together. He was a record producer, not a composer or an arranger. The arrangers were Hale Smith, Donald Erb, who was head of the composition department at the Cleveland Institute of Music for many years, Frederick Tillis, and Morton Gould. There are 12 movements in the Symphonic Spirituals. You will recognize many of them. William Brown is the tenor. The narrator is Barbara Jordan. And at the time, President Nixon was being considered for impeachment by the House Judiciary Committee, Barbara Jordan's voice was known to just about anybody who watched these hearings on television. Once you hear her voice, you cannot forget it. Barbara Jordan, who was a congresswoman from Texas and who served on the House Judiciary Committee. The Symphonic Spirituals on WCLV.
3: These are our songs of joy and sadness. They were given life by slaves who toiled in the fields of America, sweat on their brows, hope in their hearts. These are our songs of happiness and sorrow. The soul of black folk, coupled with religious fervor and vigorous rhythms that hint of their African heritage, these are our songs of hope.

Lift every voice and sing, till earth and heaven shall ring. Ring with the harmonies of liberty. Let our rejoicing rise high as the listening skies. Let it resound loud as the rolling sea.

lift every voice and sing, and let the entire world hear this universal tribute to the magnificent glory of the Holy Spirit. Lift every voice and sing, and let the world hear us praise ye the Lord. Praise him with the sound of the trumpet. Praise him with the harp, and praise him with stringed instruments. Lift every voice and sing, and let the world hear our prayer to Jesus. O Jesus, lay your head in the window and hear some sinner pray.

trod. Bitter, the chastening rod, felt in the days when hope unborn had died. Yet with a steady beat have not our weary feet come to the place for which our fathers died. And oh, wasn't it a pity and a shame that he too died, and never, never shed a mumbling word, not a word, not a word. Lift every voice and sing. Let the universe hear us praise him upon the loud cymbals. Praise him upon the high-sounding cymbals. Praise ye the Lord and honor him. Honor him. Let everything that hath breath praise the Lord.

profound agony, grief and suffering born in silence, a silence shattered only by plea for forgiveness. As Christ bore his humiliation on the cross, knowing that he would rise again, slaves in bondage endured their captivity, their burdens lightened by a song that told of a better place waiting on the other side. They knew that trouble would not last always, that soon a change would come.

Listen, listen. The gospel trains are coming. I hear the car wheels moving and rumbling through the land. Get on board, little children, get on board. There's room for many a more. The fare is cheap and all can go, the rich and the poor are there. There is no second class aboard this train. Get on board, little children. There is no difference in the fare. Get on board, little children, get on board. Each time I hear the emotions of joy, nobility, and pathos of the Negro spiritual, I give thanks and praise to those black and unknown bards who came to these shores from Africa and created this moving art form. What better way to let the world enjoy the nobility of this great black heritage, one of America's finest creative contributions, than with the stirring sound and splendor of the symphony orchestra? Give me that old-time religion. Let us break bread together. My soul is a witness for the Lord. Ezekiel saw the wheel, this little light of mine, and the old-time favorite deep river. All are to the spirituals what the symphonies of Mozart, Beethoven, and Tchaikovsky are to classical music. The music is often exalted or jubilant. The message is always pure and simple. A message of hope, joy, praise, sadness, and benediction.

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Give me that old-time religion. It's good enough for me. It was good for the Hebrew children. It's good enough for me. Get on board, children. Get on board.

Strongest man that ever lived on earth. 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Then old Samson went wondering about. 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

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Deep river.

0: Concluding in tribute to A. Grace Lee Mims, we heard the Symphonic Spirituals. The arrangements were by Morton Gould, Frederick Tillis, Hale Smith, and Donald Erb, who was a composition professor and headed the composition department at the Cleveland Institute of Music for many years. William Brown was the tenor. Barbara Jordan was the narrator. She was a congresswoman from Texas and who served on the House Judiciary Committee. And when articles of impeachment were being considered for President Nixon, those proceedings were televised, and people began to know who Barbara Jordan was. Her voice would pretty much make her memorable. George Butler, who was a recording executive, kind of put all of this together. He was an arranger, not a composer, but you might see this work organized under his name. But it was Mr. Smith, Mr. Erb, Mr. Tillis, and Mr. Gould who prepared these arrangements. I'm Jacqueline Gerber. I hope you've enjoyed In Tribute to A. Grace Lee Mims, and I hope you'll tune in next Wednesday night at 10 on WCLV, where the Quiet Hour is coming up.
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2: The great E minor violin concerto of Felix Mendelssohn just a few minutes away. First, this by Bach. It's a chorale prelude, Allein Gott in der Höhe. It's played by Lionel Rogge.

And that was organist Leonel Rogg performing on an organ that Bach himself played on in Arlesheim, Germany, a chorale prelude, Glory to God Alone in the Highest, from all of the Bach organ works recorded by Leonel Rogg. I'm Peter Van de Graaff with a true masterpiece here, one of the most often performed and recorded violin concertos. It's by Felix Mendelssohn, the great E minor concerto. Here is Henrik Schering violin and Antal Doráti to conduct the London Symphony.

0: That was violinist Henrik Schering, joined by the London Symphony conducted by Antal Doherty, and we heard the E minor violin concerto by Felix Mendelssohn.
1: Here are some upcoming area arts events from the WCLV online arts calendar. 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The Akron Symphonic Winds will perform at the Made in Ohio Festival at Hale Farm and Village on Saturday, September 5th at 1 p.m. To find out more about these events and others, visit WCLV's online arts calendar at wclv.org.
0: Here is music by a Scottish composer named George MacFarren. It's something of a miniature symphonic poem, as it tells the story of a feud along the border of Scotland and England. It's called the Chevy Chase Concert Overture. David Lloyd-Jones leads the English Northern Philharmonia.

David Lloyd-Jones and the English Northern Philharmonia with the concert overture Chevy Chase by George McFarren. Another concert overture now, this less outwardly descriptive as the one we just heard. This is by the African-American composer Florence Price, who was the first woman to have, African-American woman, to have a symphony performed by a major orchestra. But here is her concert overture number 2, not descriptive of anything in particular. The Württemberg Philharmonic, conducted here by John Jetter.

Concert Overture No. 2 of the two by the American composer Florence Price. John Jetter conducting there the Württemberg Philharmonic. Another African-American woman composer, Margaret Bonds, wrote this. It's one of three dream portraits. It's called I, Too. Thomas Hampson sings it with Kwang Hao Huang, piano.

0: the third of the three dream portraits by American composer Margaret Bonds. Thomas Hampson, baritone.
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0: Music here by a composer who was a contemporary of Mozart's, best known for his operas by far. His name is Domenico Cimarosa. And we listened, first of all, to an overture to one of those operas. He was famous for his comic operas, and this is one called L'Infedeltà Fedele, the unfaithful, faithful one. It could be loosely translated. Here is the Esterhazy Orchestra conducted by Alessandro Amoretti.

That's the overture to the comic opera L'Infedeltà Fedele by Domenico Cimarosa. It's good to be with you. I'm looking forward to sharing with you a couple of concertante pieces, the first of which we hear now. It is a sinfonia concertante, a form which flourished in the late 18th century and has multiple solo instruments with

Aurel Nicolet and Heinz Holliger there with the Academy of St. Martin in the Fields, led by Kenneth Celito. Sinfonia Concertante by Domenico Cimarosa. The word concertante implies a concerto-like setting, and this is a poema concertante by the Catalan composer Javier Montsalvatge. It's for violin and orchestra, and this is Rachel Barton Pine with the North German Radio Philharmonic, conducted by Celso Antunes.

0: That was the Poema Concertante by the Catalan composer Javier Montsalvatge.
1: This is the Composer's Datebook for September 3rd. I'm John Burge. On today's date, in 1806, Ludwig van Beethoven offered his publisher, Breitkopf & Härtel, three new string quartets, works we know today as the three Razumovsky quartets, that were eventually issued as Beethoven's Opus 59. In Beethoven's day, Vienna was swarming with Russian, Polish, and Hungarian aristocrats with a taste for music. Among them was Count Andreas Kirillovich Razumovsky, the Russian ambassador to Vienna. The Count was an amateur violinist who occasionally played in a string quartet that he maintained at his own expense. The Count commissioned Beethoven to write three string quartets, stipulating that they should incorporate Russian melodies, either real or imitated. The most recognizable of the Russian tunes Beethoven employed occurs in the Scherzo of the Second Quartet. It's the same theme that was later quoted by Mussorgsky in the coronation scene of his opera Boris Godunov. When these Razumovsky quartets were premiered in Vienna in 1807, one contemporary review noted, "These very long and difficult quartets are profoundly thought through and composed with enormous skill, but will not be intelligible to everyone." When one Italian violinist confessed to Beethoven that he found them incomprehensible, Beethoven retorted, "Oh, they're not for you, but for a later age." Composer's Datebook is produced by APM, American Public Media, in collaboration with the American Composers Forum, reminding you that all music was once

From 1927 comes this ballet by American composer William Grant Still. Caribbean-inspired, it's called La Guiablesse, The She-Devil. Isaiah Jackson conducts the Berlin Symphony.

That was a performance by the Berlin Symphony conducted by Isaiah Jackson and Caribbean-inspired music by the African-American composer William Grant Still. We heard a complete performance of that little ballet called La Guiablesse, The She-Devil, from 1927. And this is an arrangement of a South American folk song made by William Grant Still.

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0: Before we hear one of the Beethoven symphonies, the Symphony No. 8, I have this little song by Beethoven called An die Hoffnung, the Ode to Hope. This is tenor Peter Schreier and pianist Walter Olberts.

Beethoven's song, The Ode to Hope, An die Hoffnung, Peter Schreyer tenor, Walter Olberts piano. A standard item in the orchestral repertoire here for you. I'm Peter van de Graaff with the Symphony No. 8 in F by Beethoven. Here's the Manchester Camerata, conducted by Douglas Boyd.

That performance by the Manchester Camerata, Douglas Boyd, the conductor, as we heard the Symphony No. 8 in F by Beethoven. In just a moment or two, we will be listening to a couple of double reed wind sonatas by two very different composers. One is Camille Saint-Saëns, the other is the Lithuanian-Polish composer Grażyna Batsiewicz. But a bit more Beethoven, first of all. The Eighth Symphony, probably the lightest of Beethoven in weight and in temperament. And this is also a lighter piece. It's a German dance.

Oliver Dohnányi conducting that German dance by Beethoven. Right at the very end of the long life of French composer Camille Saint-Saëns, so we're talking into the early 20s here, he wrote a series of wind sonatas. And here's one of those pieces. It's his bassoon sonata. David McGill is the bassoonist, joined by pianist Peter Serkin.

That work ended up being one of the very, very last compositions written by Camille Saint-Saëns. As I mentioned before, we heard that piece. He wrote three wind sonatas at the very end of his life, so this is 1921 now, and that was the third and last of those three, the Bassoon Sonata in G, and it was played by David McGill, bassoon, and Peter Serkin, piano. Another sonata, or more precisely a sonatina, little sonata for double reed instrument and piano. This is by the Polish composer of Lithuanian extraction named Grażyna Batsiewicz, the oboe sonatina. And this is Nancy Ambrose King playing the oboe with Sylvia Wang piano.

It's really quite wonderful to see that that woman is getting a lot more attention these days, although sadly not so much during her lifetime. Her name is Grażyna Bacewicz, a Polish-born composer. Her parentage was Lithuanian, a 20th century, obviously, composer. And that was her Oboe Sonatina, Little Sonata for Oboe and Piano, performed by Nancy Ambrose King, Oboe, Sylvia Wong, Piano. Here's a whole ensemble of double reed instrument players calling themselves New York Kammermusiker. And the dance is a pavane from 1610 by French composer André Philidor.

0: et Pavane by French composer André Philidor. And that group, made up of double reed instrument players, is New York Kammermusiker.
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0: I have here for you a pair of keyboard fantasies by Carl Philipp Emanuel Bach. First, Roland Münch is the organist in this Fantasia and Fugue in C minor.

If you thought that's music by Bach, you're right, but not that Bach, rather his son Carl Philipp Emanuel Bach, Roland Münch, playing the Fantasia and Fugue in C minor. I am really excited to share with you the Symphony No. 1 by a Swedish composer named Kurt Atterberg. Get to that in a little bit. Here, performing on a forte piano, a period instrument thus, is a Fantasy in C major by Carl Philipp Emanuel Bach.

Johann Sebastian Bach. And I think in a piece that, like the one we just heard, you can really hear, you can imagine him sitting at the piano, or forte piano in this case, just making up music as it comes to his mind. And that was the Fantasy in C by Carl Philipp Emanuel Bach, performed on a forte piano by Andreas Steyer. And this is a chorale setting by his father, Johann Sebastian Bach, from his cantata 133.

The concluding chorale, Ich freue mich in dir, I rejoice in thee, from Cantata 133 by Bach, conducted by Nicole Mott. A major work now by a 25-year-old Swedish composer who was not a composer by profession. He worked in the patent office, but was passionate about writing music, and although he lived well into the 20th century, never gave in to the modernisms that were then popular, but always wrote in a romantic style. His name is Kurt Atterbury. It looks like Atterberg. And this is his Symphony No. 1 from 1909 to 1911. Ari Rossilainen conducts the Frankfurt Radio Symphony.

a performance by the Frankfurt Radio Symphony Orchestra conducted by Ari Rassilainen, who together have recorded all the symphonies by that composer, whose name is Kurt Atterberg. Looks like Kurt Atterberg, a Swedish composer, wrote that music from 1909 to 1911 as a 25-year-old. That was his symphony number one in B minor. That's a lot of orchestral music, and I think very worth hearing, as I think are all the symphonies by Atterberg. But let's change things up a little bit here with a bit of piano music, and famous piano music at that. This is the Etude Opus 10, number 5, the so-called Black Key Etude by Chopin, in a recording with Vladimir Horowitz.

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0: Thanks for being with me. Our lineup of music includes Dvorak's and that of his pupils, Oscar Nedbal, Josef Suk, Vyacheslav Novak. We're going to focus on the pupils of Dvorak, but first a little work by the master himself. As this is Dvorak's intermezzo, it's also known as a nocturne in B major, played by the Kuhl Quartet.

intermezzo or nocturne, which was originally part of a string quintet, but then published separately by Antonín Dvořák. The Cool Quartet, led by Roger Cool, with Peter Buckoak, double bass. Peter Van de Graaff is my name, and the pupils of Dvořák, who was a respected, highly respected and beloved teacher. And we're going to hear music by three of his pupils, Vítězslav Novák, Josef Suk, who later became Dvořák's son-in-law. And right now we have something by Oscar Nedbal. Very interesting career did Nedbal have, as he was a very serious conductor and violinist of the highest order, and yet he focused on writing lighter music, sort of in the style of Johann Strauss Jr. in this case. It's called the Forest Bells Waltz, and Douglas Bostock leads the Carlsbad Symphony.

Carlsbad Symphony, Douglas Bostock conducting. That's called the Forest Bells Waltz by Oskar Nedbal, Czech composer born in 1874 and a pupil of Antonín Dvořák, as was our next composer, who later became Dvořák's son-in-law, Josef Suk. We'll hear his suite for piano called Spring. The movements are Spring, then The Breeze, In Expectation, an untitled movement, and finally Longing. This is pianist Margaret Fingerhut.

0: Suite for piano by the Czech composer Josef Suk, called Spring. Margaret Fingerhut was the pianist. Josef Suk, famous as the son-in-law of his teacher, Antonín Dvořák, and we're focusing on the pupils of Dvořák.
1: Here are some upcoming area arts events from the WCLV online arts calendar. The Cleveland Cello Society kicks off the 2026-27 season with a screening of the 2016 documentary film Strangers on the Earth, starring Dane Johansson, Cleveland Orchestra cellist. Before the film is shown, Dane will perform select movements from the Bach cello suites and talk briefly about his 600-mile, 36-day pilgrimage with his cello on Spain's historic Camino de Santiago. It's on Sunday, September 13th at 3 p.m. at the Latin Us Black Box Theater, located in the Pivot Center for Art, Dance, and Expression. Les Delices will kick off its 2026-27 season with a celebratory free concert of Baroque music at the Tree Lawn Music Hall. It's on Saturday, September 19th at 7:30 p.m. To find out more about these events and others, visit WCLV's online arts calendar at wclv.org.
0: We continue now with music by pupils of Dvořák and listen to some music by Vítězslav Novák, born in 1870. And Dvořák did much to further the career of Novák, actually suggesting Novák's music to Dvořák's own publisher, Simrock, who then published some of Novák's music. This is music from 1905 by Novák, Serenade in D for Small Orchestra, played by the Ukrainian Chamber Orchestra, led by Andrew Mogrelia.

Some music by an early 20th century Czech composer, although born in 1870, Vítězslav Novák. From 1905, we heard his Serenade in D for small orchestra. Novák was a pupil of Dvořák. And thus ends our music by a number of pupils of Dvořák, which we've been hearing. Hope you've enjoyed the music. Here is something of Chopin, an unpublished mazurka, Polish dance, in B-flat major. It's played by Edil Biret.

0: Pianist Didier Le Biret and a mazurka in B flat major by Chopin.
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0: I'm Peter Van de Graaff, and I have here a couple of pieces from early 17th century Venice, both of them by Giovanni Gabrieli, two canzone played by Hesperian 20.

The word canzone means literally song, but nothing sung there. But we heard two canzone by Giovanni Gabrieli, the first from 1597, the second from 1615. And both of them were performed by the group which was then known as Hesperian 20. In late 19th century Paris, Russian music was all the vogue as they were first being introduced to the exotic sounds of the Russian Five. And French composer Henri Rabaud wrote a divertimento on Russian songs because of that influence. We're going to hear that work now with the Rhineland-Pfalz Philharmonic led by Leif Segerstam.

Leif Sigurdsson and the Rhineland-Pfalz Philharmonic with a divertimento on Russian songs by Henri Rabaud. And we slide nicely into our next piece, which is a capriccio on Russian songs, three in all, by Mikhail Glinka for piano four hands. We have Joan Yarbrough and Robert Cohen, dual pianists.

0: Music written in 1834 by a man who is famous as the father of Russian nationalistic music, Mikhail Glinka. We heard his Caprice on three Russian themes. He wrote it for piano four hands. It was arranged there for two pianos and played by Joan Yarborough, and Robert Cohen.
1: 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The Akron Symphonic Winds will perform at the Made in Ohio Festival at Hale Farm and Village on Saturday, September 5th at 1 p.m. To find out more about these events and others, visit WCLV's online arts calendar at wclv.org.
0: Let's hear some Mozart next. It's rather unusual. A serenade is intended for lighter listening. It's to be an easy work to hear. And yet this is in the very dramatic key of C minor for some reason. And yet it is, I dare say, very pleasant to listen to. I think you'll find so as well. This is Mozart's 12th Wind Serenade, and we hear the English Concert Winds.

Performance by the English Concert Winds of one of the Wind Serenades by Mozart is Kirchhill 388, the Serenade number 12 in C minor. Follow that with a bit of Francis Poulenc, why not? This is Eric Parkin at the piano. We'll hear the second of the three novelettes by Poulenc.

The British pianist Eric Parkin has recorded all of Francis Poulenc's piano music, and that comes from the collection. We heard the second of the three novelettes.

0: On WCLV Box, Little G Minor Fugue, BWV 578, was performed by members of the Canadian Brass. And one of the members of the ensemble, Ronald Rahm, arranged that. And Bach would be pleased. The movie quiz prize at 8:25 is another family four-pack of tickets to the annual Yankee Peddler Festival. This is at Clay's Park Resort in North Lawrence, Ohio, which is southwest of the Akron-Canton Airport. It is basically a way to recreate a pioneer village. There's covered wagons and blacksmiths, perhaps maybe under a chestnut tree, you never know, a militia, and they have all kinds of food of the pioneer era. The Yankee Peddler Festival is coming up on three weekends in September, the weekends of September 12th, 19th, and 26th. If you are the winner of the movie quiz today, you'll get a family four-pack of tickets, and you can enjoy the Yankee Peddler Festival.
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0: There are some strong storms on a basically Cleveland to Youngstown line, and everything north of that is where the storms are. And a special marine warning was issued earlier. That's going to expire perhaps right now. And if you are driving to Erie, PA, or to Ashtabula, you might be affected by the rain showers. But keep that in mind. Basically, a Cleveland to Youngstown line, and then everything north of that is where there are some very strong storms. Today's high will be 85.
3: The head of the World Meteorological Organization has called on governments to take action now to tackle the effects of an exceptionally strong El Niño. The climate phenomenon is expected to intensify in the coming months, bringing droughts and flooding to many parts of the world. Celeste Salo said governments needed to plan for intense heat waves and changing rainfall. Here's our climate reporter Esme Stallard.
4: When we measure El Niños, what we're looking at is the temperature of the surface of the Pacific in a specific area. Typically, if we get temperatures above 0.5 degrees more than average over five consecutive three overlapping months, that is an El Niño. We're currently at 2 degrees. That's a measure of a strong El Niño, and the temperatures are continuing to rise. Some models are running at 4 degrees above average, which would make this unprecedented, the strongest El Niño that we will have seen since records began.
3: Wildfires burning in Indonesia are spreading toxic haze across Southeast Asia. Millions of people have been affected by worsening air quality, including in Malaysia and the Philippines. Many Indonesian schools are closed, and thousands of people have been admitted to hospital with breathing problems. Most of the fires are on the island of Borneo. Lisa Tambunan is in Jakarta.
5: This is affecting the health of the residents on the island, with the health ministry recording a rise in respiratory infections, with more than 50,000 cases between July and August, and 12,000 of this and more are of children under the age of five. And the haze is also so concentrated in some areas that it's affecting visibility, with the government saying some areas recording under 1 kilometer visibility.
3: Spain's prime minister says there's no solid evidence that Morocco orchestrated a mass influx of migrants into the North African territory of Ceuta. Pedro Sanchez told Parliament no one foresaw the crossing of more than 70,000 people over the border in July, and that other state actors had been ruled out.
6: No one has been able to determine if there were social media profiles linked to Moroccan social protest movements or the states of Morocco, Russia or Israel. For now, this has been disregarded by our intelligence services.
3: The Israeli army says it's investigating after troops opened fire in a Palestinian village in the occupied West Bank, killing two teenagers. Local Palestinian officials told the BBC the youths were shot as they tried to stop Israeli settlers stealing sheep in an area that has seen repeated settler attacks. The army said it had been providing support to an Israeli citizen to retrieve lost livestock. There's been a huge upsurge in violence by Israeli settlers against Palestinians. BBC News. Human rights groups in Sudan have warned that food is being used as a weapon of war after two trucks carrying UN supplies were hit in an airstrike in South Kordofan State. One person was killed and 50 tons of food destroyed. Rights groups say attacks on humanitarian workers and the blocking of food supplies could amount to war crimes and crimes against humanity. Kenya's President William Ruto has ordered a crackdown on foreigners running small businesses. He told trade officials to start enforcing the directive next week, though he gave no details on what action they will take. Mr. Ruto said immigrants should not be allowed to run small shops reserved for local people. Thomas Mukwana reports from Nairobi.
7: According to the United Nations High Commissioner for Refugees, Kenya is home to nearly 636,000 migrants from neighboring countries such as Somalia, South Sudan, and the Democratic Republic of Congo. Neighboring Tanzania made a similar declaration in June 2025. The Kenyan government at the time said it was a violation of the East African Community Agreements that guarantee free movement of people and trade among its eight member states. Mr. Ruto's pledge comes as he prepares to face the electorate to seek a second term in office next year.
3: China has criticized a new law brought in by France which imposes a levy on so-called fast fashion items. As of Tuesday, a fee of up to $14 will be charged on items of clothing which are produced in high volumes and which are so cheap that they are not worth repairing. Beijing described this as clearly discriminatory. A spacecraft set to explore Mercury is beginning its arrival today. The BepiColombo mission was launched in 2018 by European and Japanese space agencies. Later this year, two probes will separate and begin a scientific investigation to produce a detailed map. BBC World News.
8: 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Adam Hickox leads a program of Russian classics, including Shostakovich's first cello concerto with soloist Maximilian Hornung, a fairy tale poem by Sofia Gubaidulina, and Rachmaninoff's fiery symphonic dances. I'm Steve Seal. That's coming up on APM SymphonyCast.
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0: There's been a little rain overnight. Right now, on a Cleveland to Youngstown line, everything north of there is right now has a lot of storms traveling to the southeast. There may be a few places west of there on the Lake Erie shore that get rained upon, but you may drip, but you will not melt. In North Ridgeville, there was an accident until just a moment ago on Interstate 80 westbound. That's the Ohio Turnpike westbound at Route 10. That was exit 152. That has now been cleared. There's some flooding in Mentor, which has closed Route 306 between Mentor Avenue and Tyler Boulevard. From the Serenade for Strings by Ermanno Vilferrari, we hear the finale played by I Solisti Italiani.

Ermanno Ruffolari was about 17 when he composed a serenade for strings, and that was I Solisti Italiani performing the finale on WCLV. It is 13 minutes after 6. I'm Jacqueline Gerber, and I'll be with you until 10 this morning. Again, the movie quiz prize is a family four-pack of tickets to the annual Yankee Peddler Festival at Clays Park Resort in North Lawrence. That is southwest of the Akron-Canton Airport. Actually, it's south also of Canal Fulton. It's on 3 weekends, September 12th, 19th, and 26th. And you'll get a family four-pack of tickets. And this is a Pioneer America Village. And it's got artists and crafters and rustic shops and foods and all kinds of things, and entertainment as well. And that is something that maybe you've never tried before, and you'll have a chance if you win the movie quiz at 8:25. North of a Cleveland to Youngstown line, there are a number of very strong storms moving to the southeast. Temperatures right now range from 80 at Mansfield to 71 at Cleveland's lakefront. Winds are all over the place. The air is calm at Lorain Elyria. However, it is gusting to 32 miles per hour at Kent. So predictions may not be useful here, but today it's going to be 85. Thunderstorms will be with us today and tonight as well. We'll have a low of 70 degrees. It's just about a quarter after 6 on W.

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1: This week, the Cleveland Orchestra on the radio features a new piece about Cleveland. 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
0: There's a heat advisory from 2 until 8 for just about all of the state of Ohio except Northeast Ohio. And in our listening area, the Mansfield area is covered by that heat advisory from 2 until 8 today. Speaking of the Mozart Symphony No. 40, here's the finale played by Apollo's Fire.

0: at 6:25 on WCLV. The finale from the Mozart Symphony No. 40 was performed by Apollo's Fire, directed by Jeanette Sorrell. Today's high will be 85. Expect thunderstorms today and tonight. And the heat advisory on 2 p.m. to 8 p.m., that is for the Mansfield area in our listing area. Northeast Ohio largely has not had a continuation of the heat advisories that we've had for the past couple of days. Though, again, on a Cleveland to Youngstown line and north of that line, there are a lot of storms moving to the southeast. Support for WCLV comes from members and also from
1: the Cleveland Orchestra. This September, Franz Welser-Most begins his 25th and final season as music director, marking the final chapter of a unique partnership. The season opens with Franz conducting Strauss's Four Last Songs and Shostakovich's Eighth Symphony, September 17th and 20th at Severance. 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
0: It is not completely unusual to see animals on your way to work in the morning, and when the sun rises many hours in the future, sometimes you're not sure what certain animals are. And I was stopped at a light. This was west of University Circle. And I saw something that looked kind of black and white and gray trotting in the crosswalk. And it was very small. And it did not seem to have the silhouette of a rat or a possum or a skunk. And as I got the green light and kind of pulled into the intersection, I slowed down and it was a teeny little kitten, absolutely in the crosswalk. And I thought, well, if the kitten can walk in the crosswalk, I guess so can we. Here are members of the Jasper and Jupiter String Quartets performing the finale from the Mendelssohn Octet.

Mendelssohn was 16 when he composed his octet for strings. We heard the Jupiter and Jasper quartets performing the finale on WCLV, where it's now 27 minutes before 7 o'clock. Our sunrise is at 6:56 with sunset at 7:57. Autumn is September 22nd. You might want to make a note of it. A lot of you like to decorate and kind of go all out for autumn because it's such a beautiful season in Northeast Ohio. The Four Poster started out as a Broadway play about two people in a four-poster bed, and in which the couple enacts their marriage from 1897 until the husband dies, after she has died. Having said that, it was made into a movie in 1952, and getting ahead of myself here, it was also the basis for the musical in 1966, starring Mary Martin and Robert Preston. And that musical was called I Do, I Do. The 1952 movie, The Four Poster, starred the real-life couple, Lily Palmer and Rex Harrison. The music was by Dmitri Tiomkin.

That's by Dmitry Tiomkin from the 1952 motion picture called The Four-Poster, about a long marriage. Lily Palmer and Rex Harrison, who were married at the time, were the stars of that movie. Charles Gerhardt led the National Philharmonic on WCLV.

0: The Guildhall Strings on WCLV, The Bells of St. Genevieve by Marin Murray on WCLV. It's now 18 minutes before 7 o'clock. In Summit County, Route 8 northbound at Glenwood, be aware that there is a disabled vehicle that is taking up the right lane. In Mentor, 306 between Mentor Avenue and Tyler Boulevard has reopened. 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
1: 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Piano, and Brahms, Trio for Piano, Violin, and Horn, Wednesday, September 9th, 7:30 p.m. at Cleveland Museum of Art's Gartner Auditorium, 6:30 p.m. pre-concert interview with Eric Charnofsky, 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
0: Today's high will be 85 with thunderstorms. There is a heat advisory, but in the listening area, it's more or less confined to the Mansfield area. It starts at 2 this afternoon and concludes at 8. Temperatures are in the 70s, and it's cloudy in most areas. There are storms north of a Cleveland to Youngstown line. Leo Sowerby was somewhat older than Mendelssohn when he wrote his D minor string quartet in 1923. Each of the movements has markings or suggestions in English. This one may be too rich for your blood, but it's the finale, and he says, fast with passionate urge. Here's the Avalon String Quartet.

from the D minor quartet, published in 1923 by Leo Sowerby, who was a young composer based in Chicago. We heard the finale played by members of the Avalon String Quartet. Our high today will be 85 degrees. There is a heat advisory, but it's for most of the state of Ohio, except much of Northeast Ohio, though it does relate to Mansfield. It starts at 2 and it expires at 8 tonight. Summit County, Route 8 northbound at Glenwood Avenue, there's a disabled vehicle in the right lane. And also further north, Interstate 90 eastbound after Clegg, there's an accident also in the right lane.

You were expecting more of a conclusion, weren't you, to The Camp Town Races by Stephen Foster, as sung by Chanticleer on WCLV. Our Sousa Alarm today is by the Norwegian composer Johannes Hansen. This is his Valdres March from 1904.

0: That son of Cleveland, Frederick Fennell, led the Tokyo Kosei Wind Orchestra in Johannes Hansen's 1904 Valdres March.
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0: I'm running as late as you are. It's 7:02 on WCLV. Here's a story from our IdeaStream newsroom. The Ohio Department of Health announced Tuesday that it has a new tool for families of children living with cancer. The Pediatric Complex Care Navigation Program will connect families with various resources, from Medicaid coverage to doctors and clinical trials. The new Pediatric Complex Care Navigation Program services are available to all Ohio families, regardless of income level. September is National Childhood Cancer Awareness Month. Although the new program is currently funded with federal grant money, as the agency changes hands next year, the next governor will need to decide whether to extend it. For details on this story, plus more local and national news, tune to 89.7 WKSU or download the free IdeaStream app. Our forecast: thunderstorms are present in many locations, and that includes Hopkins Airport and Lorena Liria. The humidity right now is 100%, and winds vary greatly, but temperatures are generally in the mid to low 70s. Our high will be 85 with thunderstorms today, 70 with thunderstorms tonight, and tomorrow we'll see how it goes. The matter having to do with heat advisories really only applies to listeners in the Mansfield area, but it also affects the rest of the state of Ohio, with the exception of Northeast Ohio. It's 7:03 on WCLV. The Guardians were tap danced upon by the visiting Blue Jays last night, 11-0. Today's matinee is scheduled for 1:10. The next news on the first program is coming up at 7:35, with the pet news at 7:25. From the comic opera If I Were King by the Frenchman Adolphe Adam, this overture is played by the Royal Scottish National Orchestra.

Adolphe Adam wrote it. The Royal Scottish National Orchestra performed it. Lance Friedel conducted it. We heard the overture to the comic opera If I Were King from 1852 on WCLV. It is now 11 after 7. In Cuyahoga County, Interstate 90 eastbound, there's a crash after Clegg Road. It's in the right lane. Summit County, Route 8 northbound at Glenwood. That disabled vehicle is on the right shoulder. On Martin Luther King Jr. Drive at North Park Boulevard, that's a very busy spot with not really great visibility just because it's kind of twisty-turny in that point. There's an accident there that's off-highway. And in Mentor, Route 306 has reopened between Mentor Avenue and Tyler Boulevard. Our Pat News is coming up in about 10 minutes after our next traffic update on WCLV. Temperatures remain in the 70s, and thunderstorms may be a part of your day. From the Symphony No. 4, The Tragic by Schubert, we're going to hear the finale played by the Freiburg Baroque Orchestra.

from the Schubert Tragic Symphony, the Symphony No. 4. The finale was conducted by Pablo Heras Casado, leading the Freiburg Baroque Orchestra. It's 7:22 on WCLV. The pet news is coming up. For the past 2 days, and this is, what's today? Today's Thursday. So on Tuesday and Wednesday, there was a fly here in Master Control. Now, I had the door shut, and the fly would just keep flying around. And even though the door was open for a while before my shift began, the fly wanted to stay here. And I would talk to the fly because it would land on my faders here on the control room console. And I'd say things like, "Now I have to use that fader. You're going to have to leave." And I thought to myself, I'm talking to this fly. What on earth am I doing? Now the fly is still here, but he's not, or she is not, in the control room. I saw it out in the hallway. Why it is still here, I do not know. I'm almost afraid to find out. In Richland, Interstate 71 northbound between Route 39, that's exit 173, and Route 30, that is in the left lane. That means the left lane is impassable. In Summit County, Interstate 77 northbound, there's a crash at Gent Road. On the Ohio Turnpike, Interstate 80 eastbound, there's an accident between Interstates 71 and 77. Off-highway in Cleveland on Martin Luther King Jr. Drive at North Park Boulevard, a place where it's kind of twisty and turny. There's an accident there that's off-highway. And in addition to that, let's take a look at the others. The disabled vehicle in Summit County, Route 8 northbound at Glenwood, that's been cleared, and the traffic backup is no longer a factor. On Interstate 90 eastbound after Clegg, that accident has cleared as well. Our next look at traffic is at 20 minutes before 8 on WCLV. The pet news is coming up.

Seraphic Fire was conducted by Patrick Dupre Quigley. That is the spiritual Poor Man Lazarus. And that was arranged by Jester Harrison on WCLV, where it is time for the pet news. And today it's about a very athletic dog. This comes from Canada. An Alberta baseball team hosted a Guinness World Record attempt involving an Australian Shepherd jumping across the backs of 56 people. The Edmonton Riverhawks, an amateur summer collegiate team in the West Coast League, hosted the record attempt for the most jumps between people by a dog in 1 minute during a June 14th game. Chardonnay, a 4-year-old Australian Shepherd belonging to dog trainer Jennifer Fraser, bounded across the backs of 56 fans arranged in a straight line in the outfield. The record's rules set a time limit of 1 minute, but Chardonnay managed to set the record in just 16 seconds. Jennifer said she trained Chardonnay to jump onto her back a few years ago, and her trick repertoire has since expanded. She said jumping across backs is just one of her many skills. So that is Chardonnay and her many skills at 7:27 on WCLV. Our next music is by the American composer Charles Ives, who wrote a Concord Sonata, and it was later arranged into a symphony, arranged for orchestra, into what they called a Concord Symphony. Charles Ives knew a lot of the Transcendentalists, and this movement, it's the shortest one in the symphony, and it's called the Alcotts. And we're talking about Branson Alcott, who was the father of Louisa May Alcott, the author of Little Women. Here is the Alcotts, and it's about 6 minutes long. Michael Tilson Thomas leads the San Francisco Symphony.

Michael Tilson Thomas on WCLV conducted that performance by the San Francisco Symphony of the movement from Charles Ives' Concord Symphony called the Alcotts. And the Alcotts are the ones you might remember, Louisa May, who wrote Little Women, Little Men, and other books, and her father, Branson Alcott, who was a very cerebral character. The symphony is called a Concord Symphony, and it's by Charles Ives.

0: Some of you probably thought, that sounds like Prokofiev, and you were right. That was his humorous scherzo from 10 pieces published in 1913, and we heard bassoonist Milan Turkovich and Friends on WCLV. It's time for news. It's 23 before 8 from our IdeaStream newsroom. The city of Cleveland yesterday announced the fourth round of recipients for the revitalized Steelyard Tax Increment Financing Grant Program, awarding a total of $253,000 to 24 small businesses and one community development corporation across six Cleveland neighborhoods. The grants support projects that strengthen neighborhood businesses and improve commercial corridors. The 25 grant recipients represent Ohio City, Tremont, Old Brooklyn, Clark Fulton, Slavic Village, and Lorain Station. For details on this story, plus more local and national news, tune to 89.7 WKSU or download the free IdeaStream app. The forecast for today, thunderstorms and 85. There is a heat advisory, but it's not for most of Northeast Ohio. The parts of the listening area affected by the heat advisory from 2 to 8 today, that's basically the Mansfield area. Tonight, thunderstorms are in the forecast with a low of 70. Temperatures are in the 70s right now. We'll take a look at traffic in a moment.
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0: Let's begin with the Ohio Turnpike, Interstate 80 eastbound. There's an accident between Interstates 71 and 77. In Summit County, Interstate 77 northbound, there's a crash at Gent Road. Richland, Interstate 71 northbound, between Ohio 39, that's exit 173, and the screen just jumped, and I have to jump with it, at least my eyes do, and Route 30. So let's repeat that. In the Richland area, Interstate 71 northbound, there is an accident between Ohio 39, that's exit 173, and Route 30, and that is taking up the left lane. At 20 before 8 on WCLV, from the Symphony No. 7 by Bruckner, here is the Scherzo. The Leipzig Gewandhaus Orchestra is led by Andres Nelsons.

0: A very dramatic scherzo from Anton Bruckner's Symphony No. 7. Andras Nelsons led the Leipzig Gewandhaus Orchestra. On WCLV, where it's 10 before 8. In Summit County, Interstate 77 northbound, there's a crash at Gent Road. On the Ohio Turnpike eastbound, that's Interstate 80 eastbound, there's an accident between Interstates 71 and 77. And in the Richland area, Interstate 71 northbound, there's an accident between exit 173, that's Ohio 39, and Route 30, and that is in the left lane. A great number of matters have cleared, and that is, oh, here's a new one. This is in a really busy spot. This is in Cleveland, East 105th Street at Euclid Avenue. Golly, it's busy at every time of day. But just keep that in mind and keep a proper distance between yourself and that other driver in front of you.
1: Here are some upcoming area arts events from the WCLV online arts calendar. The Cleveland Repertory Orchestra announces an expanded four-concert 2026-27 season. Under the direction of founder and music director Matthew Salvaggio, the orchestra's fifth season opened September 12th with a commemoration of the 25th anniversary of the September 11 attacks. All concerts begin at 7 p.m. and admission is pay what you will. Arts Renaissance Tremont presents Uncharted Territory. They're bringing together five world-class and diverse jazz musicians for an experimental evening. Some of them have never met, none of them have ever performed together in public, and they're each writing a new piece for this event. The five pieces will be rehearsed and performed in front of a live audience for the first time. It's September 19th at Pilgrim United Congregational Church in Tremont. To find out more about these events and others, visit WCLV's online arts calendar at wclv.org.

on WCLV. We've heard the Intermezzo No. 1 from 1920 by the Mexican composer Manuel Ponza, played here by Jorge Federico Osorio. And now for your listening pleasure, here is Sergei Rachmaninoff.

From a piano roll made by Sergei Rachmaninoff in 1927, we heard the G major minuet by the pianist and diplomat Ignaz Jan Paderewski.

0: That traditional tune was played by La Nef, and we also heard Meredith Hall on WCLV. We'll play the movie quiz at 8:25. The prize is another family four-pack of tickets to the annual Yankee Peddler Festival at Clay's Park Resort in North Lawrence, which is south of Canal Fulton, southwest of the Akron-Canton Airport, and it is a pioneer village. It's on three weekends in September, and you'll have a four-pack of tickets.
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3: BBC News with Neil Nunes. The UN's World Food, the World Meteorological Organization has warned that current El Niño weather system has the potential to deliver a massive blow to communities and economies across the world. Forecasters say the phenomenon, which causes temperatures to rise in the Pacific Ocean, could be the strongest for more than 70 years. Measures are being taken globally to reduce the risks of death and environmental damage. Celeste Solo is head of the World Meteorological Organization.
4: Because we live in a globalized world with a globalized economy, this El Niño will affect the food you take every day, the water you have access to, and the prices you pay for everything. And that is why we are not only warning, but calling to action in advance.
3: Wildfires burning in Indonesia are spreading toxic haze across Southeast Asia. Millions of people have been affected by worsening air quality, including in Malaysia and the Philippines. Many Indonesian schools are closed and thousands of people have been admitted to hospital with breathing problems. Spain's prime minister says there is no solid evidence that Morocco orchestrated a mass influx of migrants into the North African territory of Ceuta. Pedro Sanchez told Parliament no one foresaw the crossing of more than 70,000 people over the border in July and that he supported the actions of Spanish officers.
5: 4 out of every 5 migrants swam across the breakwater. Faced with this situation, the Spanish officers deployed at the border had to decide whether to let the people through temporarily or to try to hold them back by force. The latter would almost certainly have led to an even greater tragedy. The fact is, our officers had to make an operational decision within minutes. They had to choose between securing the border in the short term or protecting human life. They chose to protect human life.
3: Britain's Prime Minister Andy Burnham is meeting President Macron of France in London with curbing irregular migration high on the agenda. France is deploying a new team of police officers to its beaches to try to stop migrants and large overcrowded vessels crossing the Channel to Britain. Here's James Waterhouse.
6: People smugglers are frustrated and have told our sources they're having to change tactics. It's thought greater enforcement action has contributed to them running out of boats. They're instead using larger vessels, and these are departing from areas away from the Calais to Dunkirk stretch to try to avoid the French police. They're also charging the migrants more, now up to €2,000 each, and pressuring them to pay in cash instead of making money transfers. Migrants are now often having to wait months instead of weeks to successfully cross and are often staying closer to the beach to improve their chances of making a journey.
3: BBC News. Human rights groups in Sudan have warned that food is being used as a weapon of war after 2 trucks carrying UN supplies were hit in an airstrike in South Kordofan State. 1 person was killed and more than 50 tons of food was destroyed. Hundreds more students and teachers in Indonesia have reportedly suffered from food poisoning after eating government-issued free meals. The principal of a high school in central Java has said that more than 700 students and 25 teachers have been suffering from diarrhea and vomiting. A member of a parliamentary health commission has said that almost 1,000 Indonesians had already fallen ill in separate incidents linked to free meals. Japan is planning to introduce tougher driving tests for some motorists aged over 75 to curb rising number of accidents involving elderly people. Police say elderly drivers were behind 18% of fatal crashes in Japan last year, often after mistakenly pressing the accelerator instead of the brake. The American feminist writer and activist Gloria Steinem has died at the age of 92. One of the most prominent figures in the women's movement of the 60s and 70s, she campaigned for gender equality and abortion rights. Here's Claire Renakers.
2: Gloria Steinem never craved the limelight. She said she hated public speaking and was afraid of conflict. But with her platform as a pioneering journalist and her striking looks, she became one of the most visible figures in the women's movement. In 1969, as co-founder of the New York magazine, she went to talk to young women about abortions. This spurred her into activism and grassroots organizing, going on to testify in the Senate on behalf of the Equal Rights Amendment, co-found the National Women's Political Caucus, and Ms. Magazine, the first periodical created, owned, and operated entirely by women. She remained vocal about equality and women's rights into her 80s.
3: BBC News.
7: 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In films like Brief Encounter, Raging Bull, and Apocalypse Now, filmmakers have memorably used pre-existing classical pieces. 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
0: Some areas of northeast Ohio have some rain. If you draw a line from Mansfield to Akron to Youngstown to Canton and back to Mansfield, that's basically where the rain is that is moving to the southeast. Our forecast today does acknowledge that there may be some thunderstorms during the course of the day and also probably tonight. It'll be 85 today, 70 tonight. There is a heat advisory from 2 to 8, but it does not include most of the WCLV listening area. It only really includes Richland and Ashland counties in the Mansfield area. Let's look at traffic now. It's 7 after 8. The TR of traffic allows me to tell you that at this point, there is a closure due to flooding in Chardon. Woodbrook Road is closed between Beechnut Lane and Bass Lake Road. In the Richland area, Interstate 71 northbound, there is a crash between Ohio 39 and Route 30 that is in the left lane. On the Ohio Turnpike, Interstate 80 eastbound, there's an accident between Interstates 71 and 77. In addition to that, the off-highway in Cleveland, East 105 at Euclid, the Opportunity Corridor eastbound at Quincy, and also MLK at North Park Boulevard. On Interstate 480 eastbound, there's a crash after the Jennings, 176. In Geauga County, there's an accident Highway 166 at Ohio 86. Clear now in Summit County, Interstate 77 northbound at Gent Road.

0: the D-Day section of Richard Rodgers' score to the television documentary Victory at Sea. That's the Song of the High Seas, and that was Eric Kunzel and the Cincinnati Pops on WCLV. In Cuyahoga County, Interstate 480 eastbound, there's a crash after the Jennings. And also in Cleveland, off Highway East 105 at Euclid, the Opportunity Corridor eastbound at Quincy, and MLK at North Park Boulevard. I'll update traffic in about 10 minutes on WCLV, where support comes in part from
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0: The annual Yankee Peddler Festival is taking place at Clay's Park Resort in North Lawrence, which is south of Canal Fulton and southwest of the Akron-Canton Airport. On three weekends this month, the weekends of September 12th, 19th, and 26th. And this is basically a pioneer village that is recreated with crafters and artists and shops and that type of thing. And there's going to be a town crier. You can win a family four-pack of tickets to the Yankee Peddler Festival today at 8:25 on the movie quiz. Kathy Stewart is a founding member of Apollo's Fire. She is the flutist in this flute concerto known as the Goldfinch by Vivaldi.

0: Recorded live in concert in 2014, Apollo's Fire with flutist Kathy Stewart, a member of the ensemble. That flute concerto in D, Opus 10, number 3 by Vivaldi, is subtitled The Goldfinch Concerto. Jeanette Sorrell conducted at 8:24 on WCLV. Let's go through the array of traffic concerns this morning, and let's go to what is not yet cleared. In the Richland area, Interstate 71 northbound between Ohio 39, that's exit 173, and Route 30, there is an accident that is taking up the left lane. On the Ohio Turnpike, that's Interstate 80 eastbound, there is a crash between Interstates 71 and 77 that is in the left lane. Also, 480 eastbound after the Jennings, that's 176. And cleared now, Summit County, 7670. Oh, no, that's not cleared. Beg your pardon. On Interstate 7677 eastbound after Main in Summit County, that accident is on the right shoulder. 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
1: Apollo's Fire, Ohio's Grammy Award-winning Baroque Orchestra, under the direction of Jeanette Sorrell, announcing its 2026-2027 season and 35th anniversary year. 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

Chopin's Mazurka No. 10, Opus 17, No. 1, played by Vasily Primakov. And it's time for the movie quiz, and I'm giving away a family four-pack of tickets to the annual Yankee Peddler Festival at Clays Park Resort in North Lawrence, Ohio, southwest of the Akron-Canton Airport and south of Canal Fulton. The Yankee Peddler Festival is taking place on three weekends in September, the weekends of September 12th, 19th, and 27th. This is a pioneer village with crafters and artists and a town crier and entertainment and food as well. I have a family four-pack of tickets to our winner. And if you are the winner today, I'm not sure who's going to mail these to you, but somebody will mail these to you. If you've won in the last 6 weeks, we would ask that you not play today so that others may have an opportunity to win. And you are going to guess a film that is represented in the Music of John Williams concerts at Blossom this weekend. 1-800-343-WCLV is the contest line number. Again, make sure that you are going to be around to take advantage of one of these three weekends at the Yankee Peddler Festival. And if you've won in the last 6 weeks, please refrain this time around. 1-800-343-WCLV on the program for the concerts on the 4th, 5th, and 6th at Blossom Music Center is music by John Williams from a film that was released in 1992 about two immigrants, one of whom was played by Nicole Kidman. That's not much of a clue, but maybe this music will do the trick. Name the movie, 1-800-343-WCLV.

Some days it is fascinating to conduct the movie quiz, and this was one of those days. The phone did not stop ringing. But we do have our winner of the family four-pack to the annual Yankee Peddler Festival at Clay's Park Resort in North Lawrence. It's a pioneer village with food and a town crier and artisans and crafters and rustic shops and all that kind of thing. That is won today by Frederick Krause of Akron, who was our latest winner on the movie quiz. The cryptic clue had to do with Nicole Kidman and immigration. And she and another fellow, I shouldn't say another fellow, a fellow, played by Tom Cruise, go from Ireland to Boston to Oklahoma. And it's called Far and Away. And a suite from Far and Away is going to be performed by the Cleveland Orchestra during the John Williams concerts, which you're going to hear on the 4th, 5th, and 6th at Blossom Music Center. That was the morning movie quiz. I'm going to give away another family four-pack of tickets to the Yankee Peddler Festival tomorrow morning at 8:25 on WCLV. Far and Away was the correct answer.

0: Hubert Laws was the flutist, and that was the Philharmonia Virtuosi of New York from a very amusingly titled disc from 1979 by CBS called The Greatest Hits of 1790. And that was a gavotte by François-Joseph Gossec on WCLV. Richard Capp was the conductor. It is now 18 minutes before 9 o'clock on WCLV, and the traffic is as follows. There's a trio of matters in Summit County. Interstate 7677 eastbound after Main Street. There's an accident there. The traffic is slow back to East Avenue. Also, Interstate 76 eastbound at Interstate 277 US 224. And also in Summit County, Route 8 southbound after Graham Road. That accident is now on the right shoulder. In Cuyahoga County, in Independence, Interstate 77 northbound, there is a crash before Rockside. It is in the left lane. Interstate 480 eastbound after the Jennings 176, that is on the left shoulder.
1: Meet teen pianist Hannah Louie, who, despite her young age, takes on Rachmaninoff and me, pianist Peter Dugan, with some questions of her own. 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
0: Next, we're going to hear the Rondo from the Triple Concerto by Beethoven. This is performed by the following. Giuliano Carmignola is the violinist. Saul Gabetta is the cellist. And Dejan Lacic is the pianist with the Basel Chamber Orchestra.

From the Beethoven Triple Concerto for Violin, Cello, and Piano, the violinist was Giuliano Carmignola, the cellist was Saul Gubetta, and the pianist was Deon Lacic. Recorded in 2013 for the Sony label, Giovanni Antonini led the Basel Chamber Orchestra. There are quite a few accidents this morning. There have been some rainstorms moving through the area from the northwest to the southeast. Let's start in Richland. Interstate 71 northbound. The crash is between Ohio 39 and Route 30. It's in the left lane. In addition to that, we will go to Summit County now. Route 8 southbound, there's an accident after Graham Road. It's on the right shoulder. Summit County Interstate 76 eastbound at Interstate 277, US 224. In addition to that, in Summit County, Interstate 7677 eastbound after Main and Broadway, that's on the right shoulder. That slowdown is back to East Avenue. In addition to that, we've got a disabled vehicle, East 55th at Broadway in Cleveland. 77 northbound before Grant has cleared and the backup has dissipated. 480 eastbound after the Jennings has cleared. In addition to that, in Summit County, Interstate 76 westbound at Innovation Way is no longer a factor. Ditto on the Ohio Turnpike eastbound, Interstate 80 eastbound between 71 and 77. That has cleared. Also in the Independence area, Interstate 77 northbound before Rockside, that has cleared as well.

0: That's called the Fur Coat Dance, and that's from the Moravian Dances by Leos Janáček. Anthony Witt led the Warsaw Philharmonic. The composer's datebook is ahead on WCLV. Thunderstorms are possible all day today, even though most of the thunderstorms from this morning are well inland between Canton and Youngstown, but there may be more on the way. Temperatures remain in the 70s.
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3: This is the Composer's Datebook for September 3rd. I'm John Burge. On today's date, in 1806, Ludwig van Beethoven offered his publisher, Breitkopf & Härtel, three new string quartets, works we know today as the three Razumovsky quartets that were eventually issued as Beethoven's Opus 59. In Beethoven's day, Vienna was swarming with Russian, Polish, and Hungarian aristocrats with a taste for music. Among them was Count Andreas Kirillovich Razumovsky, the Russian ambassador to Vienna. The Count was an amateur violinist who occasionally played in a string quartet that he maintained at his own expense. The Count commissioned Beethoven to write three string quartets, stipulating that they should incorporate Russian melodies, either real or imitated. The most recognizable of the Russian tunes Beethoven employed occurs in the Scherzo of the Second Quartet. It's the same theme that was later quoted by Mussorgsky in the coronation scene of his opera Boris Godunov. When these Razumovsky quartets were premiered in Vienna in 1807, one contemporary review noted, "These very long and difficult quartets are profoundly thought through and composed with enormous skill, but will not be intelligible to everyone." When one Italian violinist confessed to Beethoven that he found them incomprehensible, Beethoven retorted, "Oh, they're not for you, but for a later age." Composer's Datebook is produced by APM, American Public Media, in collaboration with the American Composers Forum, reminding you that all music was once

Every so often, it's good to work on your powers of fascination. And that has to do with how you look, how you feel, your attitude toward things. And somehow, WCLV seems to be a link among all of those. At least that's what you tell me. So if you are trying to put yourself together, that's the phrase I like to use, because it takes a lot of pieces and parts some days to do that. That's why I call this hour Tuffet Time, because you can relax, whether the tuffet is virtual or real, put your feet up, focus, breathe, tweeze if you need to, as you assemble yourself for the day. Now, if you are a third shift person, well, nighty-night, you don't have to worry about any of that, at least for the next few hours. We're going to hear book two of the Image by Debussy, played by Sir Stephen Hough, in a few minutes. But first, we're going to begin with a quartet that Mozart wrote while he was traveling in Italy. It is number four. It is from 1773, and it's played here by the Jerusalem Quartet.

0: Members of the Jerusalem Quartet performed the String Quartet No. 4, Kirchel 157 by Mozart. 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
1: the Cleveland Orchestra, presenting the music of John Williams at Blossom. This Labor Day weekend, the orchestra presents an assortment of music from films such as Superman, Star Wars, Jurassic Park, and others. The music of John Williams, September 4th through the 6th at Blossom. Information at clevelandorchestra.com.
0: You can say, generally speaking, that composers paint with the instruments of the orchestra and all of the musical issues that they have command of. And Debussy, I believe, can be said to be very proficient at that. This is book two from the Image from 1907. Bells Through the Leaves, The Moon Descends on the Temple That Was, and Goldfish. And the subsidiary painter, who does a fabulous job, is Sir Stephen Hough.

0: 2 of the Image by Debussy. Goldfish, preceded by The Moon Descends on the Temple That Was, and we began with Bells Through the Leaves, and that work is from 1907, performed by a gentleman who was the first classical composer, beg your pardon, he was the first classical performer to be awarded a MacArthur Fellowship in 2001, and that is Sir Stephen Hough, who was also named by a publication called The Economist as one of 20 living polymaths. And those of you who have met Mr. Hough and read what he has written and hear his performances may very well agree.
1: 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It's Ottorino Respighi's Church Windows. Following that, we will hear the Meditations on Ecclesiastes by Norman Della Gioia. I'm John Mills. Please join me tonight for Symphony at 7, right here on WCLV, IdeaStream Public Media.
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0: The 1938 film The Adventures of Robin Hood starred Errol Flynn in the title role with Olivia de Havilland, also in as Maid Marian, and Eric Korngold won an Academy Award for his score, and we're going to hear a suite played by the National Philharmonic.

0: We heard a suite on WCLV from Eric Korngold's score to The Adventures of Robin Hood, a film from 1938 starring Errol Flynn and Olivia de Havilland. Charles Gerhart led the National Philharmonic. Errol Flynn wrote an autobiography entitled My Wicked, Wicked Ways, and after mentioning it for years on WCLV, a listener happened to find a copy and sent it to me. And it is compelling reading, but not a lot of it you can mention on the air. 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

0: On WCLV, John Rutter's Suite for Strings from 1971. Each of the four movements is based on a folk song. Mr. Rutter led the Royal Philharmonic.
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That was by Oberlin grad Philip Manival. It's called The Demise of the Shepherd Glacier, and the reference is to a glacier at Glacier National Park in Montana. And it is based on photographs showing the diminishment of that glacier over time. Yolanda Condonassis was the harpist from her 5 Minutes for Earth disc from 2021. This is another disc featuring Yolanda Condonassis, and the work is by Hannah Lash, who is a graduate of the Cleveland Institute of Music. It's called Stalk, STALK.

Stalk by Hannah Lash. Yolanda Contenasis was the harpist performing there here on WCLV. Ms. Lash, a graduate of the Cleveland Institute of Music. Thanks to Jackie Gerber for sticking around while I made my weary way into WCLV's midday this morning. We've had two performances by Yolanda Contenasis on harp to open midday. Coming up, we've got music of Ralph Vaughan Williams for the ballet stage, so stay tuned to 90.3. We range stylistically far and wide, as we always do on this week's Innovations, the program that brings you music from Northeast Ohio composers. This week you'll discover music for piano by Jack Gallagher, A Portrait of New York City for Large Chamber Ensemble by Frederick Lissauer, as well as works by Monica Houghton and Jennifer Connor. I'm Mark Sotola, and I hope you can join me Sunday night at 9 for Innovations on WCLV IdeaStream Public Media. In 1923, Ralph Vaughan Williams created a ballet based on the nursery rhyme Old King Cole, and he followed it very closely. We're going to hear that ballet score played by the Royal Northern Sinfonia of England, assisted by the Royal Northern Sinfonia Chorus, Richard Hickox conducting. Old King Cole by Ralph Vaughan Williams.

0: Richard Hickox conducted the Royal Northern Sinfonia and chorus in the ballet Old King Cole by Ralph Vaughan Williams. Music from 1923 and heard here on WCLV at 90.3. We have music from Poland coming up right after this.
1: Here are some upcoming area arts events from the WCLV online arts calendar. The Cleveland Cello Society kicks off the 2026-27 season with a screening of the 2016 documentary film Strangers on the Earth, starring Dane Johansson, Cleveland Orchestra cellist. Before the film is shown, Dane will perform select movements from the Bach cello suites and talk briefly about his 600-mile, 36-day pilgrimage with his cello on Spain's historic Camino de Santiago. It's on Sunday, September 13th at 3 p.m. at the Latin Us Black Box Theater, located in the Pivot Center for Art, Dance, and Expression. Les Delices will kick off its 2026-27 season with a celebratory free concert of Baroque music at the Treelawn Music Hall. 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
0: Stanisław Moniuszko was one of the important Polish composers between Chopin and Szymanowski, and we're going to hear his 1848 concert overture called The Fairy Tale with the Warsaw Philharmonic, conducted by Antoni Witte.

0: The Warsaw Philharmonic, conducted by Antoni Witte, in the overture The Fairy Tale by Stanisław Moniuszko, music dating from 1848. Haydn's second cello concerto is coming up as our big work this morning, but first we have to do this.
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0: The Cello Concerto No. 2 in D by Joseph Haydn was written in 1783, but it did not appear until the 1960s when the actual manuscript was discovered. We'll hear cellist Wendy Warner and the ensemble Camerata Chicago, conducted by Drosten Hall. The Cello Concerto No. 2 in D by Haydn on WCLV.

0: The Cello Concerto No. 2 in D Major by Franz Joseph Haydn with Wendy Warner, cello soloist, and Camerata Chicago conducted by Drosten Hall. Heard here on WCLV. Music coming up by Locatelli, Leopold Mozart, and Sterndale Bennett in this morning portion of Midday on WCLV, where support comes from our members and from
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0: We have a concerto grosso by Pietro Antonio Locatelli, whose birthday we note today, born this day in 1695. It is admittedly a Christmas concerto, so we're a bit out of season, but we're going to hear it anyway. It's the Concerto Grosso in F Minor, Opus 1, No. 8, with violinist Elizabeth Walfish and the Raglan Baroque Players, conducted by Nicholas Kramer.

0: Music by Pietro Antonio Locatelli on his birthday today. He was born in 1695 and he lived until 1764. We heard his Concerto Grosso in F minor, Opus 1, number 8, a Christmas concerto, Elizabeth Walfish violinist, performing with the Raglan Baroque Players, conducted by Nicholas Kramer. Music by Leopold Mozart follows these words, so stay tuned.
1: 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The Cleveland Silent Film Festival and Colloquium will present its annual festival from September 15th through the 20th. The series includes six classic films from around the world, five of them released in 1926, as CSFF continues its tradition of spotlighting centennial films. 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
0: Music by Mozart's father Leopold is next. From 1760, we'll hear the Symphony in C Major with the London Mozart Players, conducted by Matthias Bammert.

0: Leopold Mozart's Symphony in C Major, with the London Mozart Players, conducted by Matthias Bammert, written when his very talented son Wolfgang Amadeus Mozart was just 4 years old, that is to say in 1760. Music by English composer William Sterndale Bennett comes up in just a few seconds.
1: 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It's Ottorino Respighi's Church Windows. Following that, we will hear the Meditations on Ecclesiastes by Norman Della Gioia. I'm John Mills. 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
0: One of the prominent English composers of the early 19th century was William Sterndale Bennett, who lived from 1816 to 1875. We're going to hear pianist Ian Hobson playing his Romance No. 2 in E-flat, Opus 14.

0: Romance No. 2 in E-flat Opus 14 by William Sterndale Bennett, who wrote that music in 1837. Ian Hobson played it on WCLV. Here at 90.3 we have these words for you, and then we'll hear something by Scott Joplin.
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0: The Symphony No. 2 by Sergei Rachmaninoff in E minor, Opus 27. Nikolai Sokolov conducted the Cleveland Orchestra in this recording they made in 1928 for the Brunswick label, one of the earliest recordings by the Cleveland Orchestra. We have another vintage item on tap for you right after we take this short break on Lunchtime with the Cleveland Orchestra.
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0: Here's a recording by the Cleveland Orchestra under the direction of George Sell in the tone poem The Enchanted Lake by Anatoly Liadov.

0: The Enchanted Lake by Anatoly Liadov in a performance from the 1950s by the Cleveland Orchestra conducted by George Sell. That's it for today's Lunchtime with the Cleveland Orchestra. Mark Sottola here thanking you for listening. Stay tuned for The Big Work at 1 with the first piano concerto of Wilhelm Stenhammer and John Mills, your host.
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4: And good afternoon. It's 1 minute past 1 o'clock here at WCLV. I'm John Mills, and it is now time for our Big Work at One. Today's Big Work at One is the first piano concerto by Wilhelm Stenhammer, Swedish composer of the turn of the 20th century. He's considered one of Sweden's most important composers of that time and a fine pianist. His real breakthrough came with the premiere of his piano concerto number 1, which is our Big Work at One today. Gennady Rozhdestvensky leads the Royal Stockholm Philharmonic. The pianist is Mats Vidlund. The Piano Concerto No. 1 of Wilhelm Stenhammer, our Big Work at 1.

0: Pianist Mats Vidlund with the Royal Stockholm Philharmonic, led by Gennady Rozjestvenski. We heard the Piano Concerto No. 1 by the Swedish composer Wilhelm Stenhammar. What a lovely piece that is. Deserves to be played quite a bit more than in just a 30-year-old recording. But that was our Big Work at 1. I hope you enjoyed it, and I hope you'll join me tomorrow for another large piece of music in the 1 o'clock hour. We'll go to Ireland in just a moment, after this.
1: 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I'm Mark Sottola, and I hope you can join me Sunday night at 9 for Innovations on WCLV IdeaStream Public Media.
2: 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The Cleveland Repertory Orchestra announces an expanded four-concert 2026-27 season. Under the direction of founder and music director Matthew Salvaggio, the orchestra's fifth season opened September 12th with a commemoration of the 25th anniversary of the September 11 attacks. All concerts begin at 7 p.m. and admission is pay what you will. Arts Renaissance Tremont presents Uncharted Territory. They're bringing together five world-class and diverse jazz musicians for an experimental evening. Some of them have never met, none of them have ever performed together in public, and they're each writing a new piece for this event. The five pieces will be rehearsed and performed in front of a live audience for the first time. It's September 19th at Pilgrim United Congregational Church in Tremont. To find out more about these events and others, visit WCLV's online arts calendar at wclv.org.
0: Here is a suite for small orchestra, Seven Irish Tunes by William Alwyn. The Royal Liverpool Philharmonic are led by David Lloyd-Jones.

0: The Royal Liverpool Philharmonic under David Lloyd-Jones. We heard seven Irish tunes by the English composer William Alwyn. Well, thanks for tuning in for Classical Music here on WCLV. Coming up in the 2 o'clock hour, we have a suite from Stravinsky's The Firebird, some chamber music of Schubert, a couple of waltzes, ballet music of Beethoven, and we'll begin the next hour with two pieces of Memory. I'm John Mills. All that and more is still ahead here on WCLV, where support comes from our members and from
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Harpist Yolanda Condonassis from her album 5 Minutes for Earth. That was called Memory of Trees, composed by Gary Schocker. In that theme of memory, we'll go next to Francisco Tárrega, very famous guitar work, Memories of the Alhambra. The guitarist here is Jason Vio.

Guitarist Jason Vio performing Francisco Tárrega's Recuerdos de la Alhambra, Memories of the Alhambra. Well, thanks for tuning in for classical music here on WCLV. Looking at a chance of rain this afternoon, but definitely tonight. Tonight's low is 71. Tomorrow, rain, high of 83. Tomorrow night, low of 68. Rain tapering off Saturday, mostly sunny, high of 79. At last check here at the Idea Center Playhouse Square, few clouds and 82 degrees, fair and 88 in Akron. Looking ahead to the Labor Day holiday, looking at sunny and a high around 80. Well, good afternoon. I'm John Mills. Thanks for tuning in. Let's move right along to music of Ludwig von Beethoven. This is his music for a night's ballet. Béla Drahos leads the Nicolas Esterházy Sinfonia.

0: The Nikolaus Esterhazy Sinfonia under Béla Drahos. Music for a Knight's Ballet by Ludwig von Beethoven. 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
0: We have two waltzes next on WCLV. Our first is a waltz for solo piano by Alexander Scriabin. This is his waltz in A-flat, Opus 38. The pianist is Benjamin Grosvenor.

0: Pianist Benjamin Grosvenor performing a waltz in A-flat by Alexander Scriabin. We will hear a lyric waltz of Jean Sibelius in just a moment.
1: 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The Akron Symphonic Winds will perform at the Made in Ohio Festival at Hale Farm and Village on Saturday, September 5th at 1 p.m. To find out more about these events and others, visit WCLV's online arts calendar at wclv.org.

0: The Bergen Philharmonic under the baton of Sir Andrew Davis. The Valslyrik, the lyric waltz of Finnish composer Jean Sibelius. In just a moment, it's chamber music of Schubert.
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0: Coming up in just about 10 minutes or so, we will have a suite from Igor Stravinsky's ballet, The Firebird. Here's a piano trio by Franz Schubert. It's subtitled Notturno, or Nocturne. The pianist is Joseph Kallikstein, the violinist Jamie Laredo, and cellist Sharon Robinson.

0: Pianist Joseph Kallikstein, violinist Jamie Laredo, and cellist Sharon Robinson. A piano trio of Franz Schubert called Notturno, or Nocturne.
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0: Taking us into the 3 o'clock hour this afternoon on WCLV is one of a handful of suites Igor Stravinsky created from his ballet The Firebird. We will hear the latest of those from 1945. Mikhail Pletnev leads the Russian National Orchestra.

A suite from Igor Stravinsky's ballet, The Firebird. That suite comes from 1945. There were two other suites earlier than that. The Russian National Orchestra under Mikhail Pletnev. Well, thanks for tuning in for classical music here on WCLV. Still ahead in this 3 o'clock

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2: Here's a concerto by Georg Philipp Telemann for an interesting combination of instruments. It's a concerto for trumpet and two oboes. Sergei Nakarikov is the trumpeter, and the oboists are Linda Strauman and Thomas Temple. Hugh Wolf leads the St. Paul Chamber Orchestra.

0: The St. Paul Chamber Orchestra with conductor Hugh Wolf. That was a concerto for trumpet and two oboes by Georg Philipp Telemann. The trumpeter, Sergei Nakarikov. The oboists, Linda Strauman and Thomas Temple. This is the Midday Show on WCLV, where support comes from our members and from
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0: Here is a wind quintet by the Danish composer Peter Rasmussen. This wind quintet in F, dating from 1896, is performed by the Reykjavik Wind Quintet.

0: The Reykjavik Wind Quintet from a charming disc called Nordic Music for Wind Quintet. That was a wind quintet by the Danish composer Peter Rasmussen. You're listening to Classical Music here on WCLV. It's 3:45 coming up at the top of the hour, Composer's Datebook, and the first hour of the Drive Time Show with Caroline Brader-Watts on the movie quiz today, marking the birthday of Irini Papas. Coming up in a moment, pianist Paul Crossley will perform a piece of Poulenc called Melancholy.
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a piece simply called Mélancolie. Paul Crossley was the pianist, the composer was Francis Poulenc. Well, coming up at the top of the hour, Composer's Datebook and the first hour of the Drive Time show, Irini Pappas is on the movie quiz, and we're giving away a 4-pack of tickets to the Yankee Peddler Festival. Let's wrap up our time together this afternoon with a selection, or rather selections, from Howard Shore's score to The Fellowship of the Ring, the first Lord of the Rings movie. Here's Eric Kunzel and the Cincinnati Pops.

0: Eric Kunzel leading the Cincinnati Pops in themes from Howard Shore's score to The Fellowship of the Ring, the first Lord of the Rings movie. Well, that'll do it for me here on WCLV. Coming up in just a moment, it's Composer's Datebook and the first hour of the Drive Time Show with Caroline Brader Watts. I'm John Mills. Thanks for listening.
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2: This is the Composer's Datebook for September 3rd. I'm John Burge. On today's date, in 1806, Ludwig van Beethoven offered his publisher, Breitkopf and Hertel, three new string quartets, works we know today as the three Razumovsky quartets that were eventually issued as Beethoven's Opus 59. In Beethoven's day, Vienna was swarming with Russian, Polish, and Hungarian aristocrats with a taste for music. Among them was Count Andreas Kirillovich Razumovsky, the Russian ambassador to Vienna. The Count was an amateur violinist who occasionally played in a string quartet that he maintained at his own expense. The Count commissioned Beethoven to write three string quartets, stipulating that they should incorporate Russian melodies, either real or imitated. The most recognizable of the Russian tunes Beethoven employed occurs in the Scherzo of the Second Quartet. It's the same theme that was later quoted by Mussorgsky in the coronation scene of his opera Boris Godunov. When these Razumovsky quartets were premiered in Vienna in 1807, one contemporary review noted, "These very long and difficult quartets are profoundly thought through and composed with enormous skill, but will not be intelligible to everyone." When one Italian violinist confessed to Beethoven that he found them incomprehensible, Beethoven retorted, "Oh, they're not for you, but for a later age." Composer's Datebook is produced by APM, American Public Media, in collaboration with the American Composers Forum, reminding you that all music was once.

And good afternoon. The time is 2 minutes past 4 o'clock. I'm Caroline Brader-Watts, once again sitting in for Bill O'Connell, and I'll be here tomorrow evening as well. Bill, of course, comes to us at 6 p.m. with Dinner Classics, and we have a lot of great music programmed for this hour. And, of course, we have our movie quiz coming up. Happy to say we have a prize today. Once again, we're offering a family four-pack of tickets to the 53rd annual Yankee Peddler Festival taking place at Clay's Park Resort in North Lawrence. So if you'd like, if you're interested in that, want to play along at about 22 past the hour, give me a call at 1-800, at the appointed time, of course, 1-800-343-9258, 1-800-343-WCLV. Music now to start off our hour, Variations on the Carnival of Venice, composed by Jean-Baptiste Arban. Wynton Marsalis is the trumpet player in this particular recording. It's from 1987. He joins the Eastman Wind Ensemble.

0: Fabulous work by Wynton Marsalis on trumpet for that performance of Variations on the Carnival of Venice by Jean-Baptiste Arban. The Eastman Wind Ensemble was led by Donald Hunsberger. I'm Caroline Brader-Watts. Thank you so much for being with me today, and we're going to be back with some music that was used very effectively in a film from the 1940s. But first, support for WCLV comes from our members and from
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0: If you've ever seen the 1946 film Humoresque, it stars Joan Crawford and John Garfield. John Garfield plays a violinist in that film. However, John Garfield was not a violinist in real life. So they did this really interesting and intricate staging where Isaac Stern played the violin. But the way they placed the camera and the way they placed the hands and the violin and so on, it appeared that Garfield was playing the violin. It's really ingenious. You have to see it if you've never seen it before. And this next piece, the Carmen Fantasy, was composed for this film by Franz Waxman. And it is performed here by the London Symphony under the direction of Andrew Litton. And the violinist is Nadja Salerno-Sonnenberg.

That is an amazing violin solo, just a violin performance by Nadja Salerno Sonnenberg in the Carmen Fantasy by Franz Waxman, the London Symphony led in that 1997 recording by Andrew Litton. Absolutely, really kind of a breathtaking and takes your breath away and leaves you exhausted performance by Nadja. Thank you for enjoying that with me. And now we're going to enjoy the movie quiz. It's 24 minutes past 4 o'clock, so it is that time. And as I mentioned earlier, we do have a very nice prize today. Family four-pack of tickets to the 53rd annual Yankee Peddler Festival at Clay's Park Resort in North Lawrence. 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You have your choice if you are indeed the winner of this four-pack of 3 weekends, September 12th, 13th, 19th, and 20th, or 20th, 6th, and 27th. And if you want more information about that festival, go to yankeepeddlerfestival.com. The number to call for our movie quiz is 1-800-343-9258. 1-800-343-WCLV. And I'll need to get your name, of course, your address, and your phone so we can mail those tickets to you. And then you just take your choice of what you what weekend you want to attend. Now, if you have played and won in the past six weeks, please don't call. If you called in when we didn't have prizes and you were just doing it for fun, that doesn't count in your prize tally. So you're good on that. On that side of it. Okay, so the person that we are celebrating and honoring today in the movie quiz is Irene Pappas, a Greek actress and singer who starred in over 70 films in a career spanning more than 50 years. She was born on this date in 1929, passed away in 2022 at the age of 93. So she had a very, very full career, both as an actress and as a singer, gained international recognition through such popular award-winning films as The Guns of Navarone and Z, The Trojan Women, Antigone, played the title role in Antigone and Electra, had a fine singing voice, and won several awards, never got an Oscar, but won many awards at film festivals, international film festivals around the world. And as I mentioned, she also had a singing career. So, she was a very well-known, very well-respected character actress from the mid to a bit more of the later part of the 20th century. But we're looking for one film in particular for which she is probably best known. And I'm going to play some music. I'm going to play the theme from that particular film in just a moment, performed by the City of Prague Philharmonic under the direction of Nick Rain. The film was released in 1964. It was a drama film. It starred Anthony Quinn, an earthy and boisterous peasant, and Alan Bates as Basil, the buttoned-up young intellectual he befriends. Irene Pappas played a supporting role in that film. And it was a very delightful film, very popular in its day in 1964, probably one of the top grossers of that year. And Dancing Joyfully is a big part of that. So if that rings a bell, I hope you will give me a call while we listen to this piece of music from the film. What is the name of that film that co-starred Irene Pappas, released in 1964?

music composed by Mikis Theodorakis for the 1964 film for which we were looking for the title of this for today's movie quiz. It was performed there in that recording by the City of Prague Philharmonic under the direction of Nick Rain. I had a lot of calls on this one because I think this is a movie that we all, even if we're not from that era, we've probably seen it or at least heard about it and remember it fondly. It is Zorba the Greek, starring the great Anthony Quinn and co-starring Irini Papas and Peggy Zolnowski from Strongsville, got to me with lightning speed, and she gets the four-pack of tickets to the Yankee Peddler Festival. But thanks to everyone who called in. Everybody called. Everybody got it right. Sometimes it's just the luck of the draw, but I appreciate your calling in. This is WCLV, Idea Stream Public Media.

0: Music of Joseph Haydn from 1786. That was the finale from his Symphony No. 86 and performed there by Les Arts Florissants under the direction of William Christie. And that was a 2022 recording of that particular piece. I'm Caroline Brader-Watts in for Bill O'Connell today and tomorrow. Bill will be back next week in this particular time period. He'll also be with us at 6 o'clock for Dinner Classics. Weather is looking a little dicey this evening. We're under a severe thunderstorm watch until about 10 o'clock tonight. When I left Shaker on my way here, it was looking pretty bad. So hopefully, just please take care if you're out driving right now. And we'll be back with music of Robert Schumann after these words. Support for WCLV comes from our members and from...
1: The Cleveland Orchestra presenting the music of John Williams at Blossom. 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The music of John Williams, September 4th through the 6th at Blossom. 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
0: And if you're going to be at the Music of John Williams performance on Saturday, I hope you'll stop by the WCLV table. I'll be there along with my colleagues, Bill O'Connell and Clara Princeton. We'd love to chat with you. Let's move now to music of Robert Schumann. This is Variations on an Original Theme, also known as Ghost. It was Schumann's last piano work, and he claimed that the theme was dictated by a spirit. The pianist is Igor Levit.

Music of Robert Schumann, Variations on an Original Theme, also known as Ghost, composed in 1854, and Igor Levit was the pianist in that recording. We're going to end this hour of the Drive Time Show with some music from the stage, from the play, or the musical, I should say, Wonderful Town, which was based on a play called My Sister Eileen, where two sisters leave our beloved Ohio in 1935 to find fame in New York City. This is Selections from Wonderful Town, composed by Leonard Bernstein, and the Boston Pops is led by John Williams.

0: Musical that won a bag full of Tonys back in 1953. That was Selections from Wonderful Town, composed by Leonard Bernstein, performed in that recording by the Boston Pops under the direction of John Williams. It's just about 5 o'clock, and we're going to have a check of news, traffic, and weather after these words. 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
0: And the time now is going on 1 minute past 5 o'clock. I'm Caroline Brader-Watt, sitting in for Bill O'Connell. Thank you so much for joining me. Music will continue in just a moment after we have a check of news, traffic, and weather. And we have some breaking news from our IdeaStream newsroom. The musicians of the Cleveland Orchestra could soon strike. During a press conference today, the players said they've spent 2 months trying to reach an agreement with management on compensation and giving members a voice in the orchestra's artistic direction. The conflict comes as the orchestra prepares for its 25th and final season under music director Franz Welter Most. The musicians' most recent contract has been extended to September 23rd, and the orchestra responded with a statement saying they, quote, do not comment on ongoing negotiations. For details on this story, plus more news, local and national news, please tune in to 89.7 WKSU or download the free IdeaStream app. And unfortunately, we seem to have quite a few incidents going on our roadways. There's a couple of places to look out for in Chardon. Kyle Road between Stillwell Road and Chardon-Windsor Road there is blocked due to fallen power cables. Also in Chardon, on Woodybrook Road between Beechnut Lane and Bass Lake Road, it's closed due to flooding. There's an accident on the exit ramp, right lane and Summit on I-76 westbound off-ramp. Stop-and-go traffic back to I-77. Accident with the left lane blocked in Summit on I-76 westbound at Inman Street. Stop-and-go traffic back to Britton Road. And an accident in Cuyahoga on Route 422 westbound before I-271. So lots of trouble spots in the area. And the weather is a bit concerning at the moment because we do have a severe thunderstorm watch going on right now. That's going to last until about 10 o'clock tonight. So look out for rain. It was toasty today, but tomorrow, we're still going to have a very good chance of rain tomorrow, but the high will only be around 82. Currently in Akron, at the moment, it's 82, and at the Idea Center at Playhouse Square, 82 as well.

0: Starting off the hour with music of Johann Christoph Friedrich Bach, the fifth son of Johann Sebastian Bach. That was his Symphony No. 4 in E major, performed in that recording by the Orchestra of St. Luke's under the direction of Dennis Russell Davies. I'm Caroline Brader Watts, sitting in for Bill O'Connell today. Of course, we'll have more music in a moment. And looking ahead to the next hour, we will have Bill O'Connell back with Dinner Classics. But first, support for WCLV comes from our members and from
1: the Cleveland Orchestra, presenting the music of John Williams at Blossom. This Labor Day weekend, the orchestra presents an assortment of music from films such as Superman, Star Wars, Jurassic Park, and others. The music of John Williams, September 4th through the 6th at Blossom. 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
0: Here's an homage to Cervantes, the great Spanish author, composed by Mexican composer Blas Galindo and performed here in a 1983 recording by the Mexico City Philharmonic under the direction of Enrique Batiste.

Music of Mexican composer Blas Galindo. That was the Homage to Cervantes suite, and it was performed there by the Mexico City Philharmonic under the direction of Enrique Batiz. I'm Caroline Brader Watts. It's very nice to spend some time with you. About 23 minutes past 5 o'clock now. And right after, around about 10 minutes or so, we will have another check of news, traffic, and weather. Lots of things happening in traffic. Actually, a lot of things happening in news, traffic, and weather. And I'll get you caught up to speed then. But let's now enjoy music of composer André Gretry. It's an arrangement by Sir Thomas

Beecham. It's the ballet suite from Zemir et Azur. It's a comic opera based on Beauty and the Beast. And this recording happened in the year 2000 by the Orchestre de Bretagne, and they are led by Stefan Sanderling.

A flash flood warning for the following counties in Ohio, Portage, and Summit. The National Weather Service in Cleveland has issued a flash flood warning for southwestern Portage County in northeastern Ohio, southeastern Summit County in northeastern Ohio, until 8:30 p.m. Eastern Daylight Time. At 5:20 p.m. Eastern Daylight Time, Doppler radar indicated thunderstorms producing heavy rain across the warned area. Between 2 and 4 inches of rain have fallen. Additional rainfall amounts up to 1 inch are possible in the warned area. Flash flooding is ongoing or expected to begin shortly. Hazard: flash flooding caused by thunderstorms. Source: radar indicated. Impact: flash flooding of small creeks and streams, urban areas, highways, streets, and underpasses, as well as other poor drainage and low-lying areas. Some locations that will experience flash flooding include Akron, Barberton, Mogador, Randolph, Lake Moore, and Portage Lakes. Turn around, don't drown when encountering flooded roads. Most flood deaths occur in vehicles. Repeating, a flash flood warning has been issued until 8:30 p.m. Eastern Daylight Time for the following counties in Ohio, Portage, and Summit.

0: The Ballet Suite from Zemir et Azor, the comic opera based on Beauty and the Beast, performed there by the Orchestre de Bretagne under the direction of Stefan Sanderling. I'm Caroline Brader-Watts. So great to have you with us today. And we'll be back with a check of news, traffic, and weather after these words. This is WCLV, IdeaStream Public Media.
1: 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In films like Brief Encounter, Raging Bull, and Apocalypse Now, filmmakers have memorably used pre-existing classical pieces. 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
0: And good afternoon once again. The time is about 35 minutes past 5 o'clock. Time for a check of news, traffic, and weather. And we have some very important news from the IdeaStream newsroom that we told you about earlier in the hour. The musicians of the Cleveland Orchestra could soon strike. During a press conference today, the players said they've spent 2 months trying to reach an agreement with management on compensation and giving members a voice in the orchestra's artistic direction. The conflict comes as the orchestra prepares for its 25th and final season under music director Franz Welser-Must. The musicians' most recent contract has been extended to September 23rd, and the orchestra responded with a statement saying they do not comment on ongoing negotiations. And if you want details on this story and more local and national news, tune into 89.7 WKSU or download the free IdeaStream app. And we still have a lot of woes as I look at our traffic screen. We have a couple of those problematic areas in Chardon. Kyle Road between Stillwell Road and Chardon-Windsor Road is blocked due to fallen power cables. And also in Chardon on Woodybrook Road between Beechnut Lane and Bass Lake Road, it's closed there due to flooding. And we do have some weather to tell you about that is contributing, obviously, to that flooding. We have an accident with the right lane blocked in Mentor on I-90 westbound before Route 615, stop-and-go traffic back to Route 44, and an accident with the left lane blocked in Summit on Route 8 southbound at Glenwood Avenue, stop-and-go traffic back to Portage Trail. And as I mentioned, rain is definitely in the forecast. We have a severe thunderstorm watch in effect right now until about 10, but according to my screen, there is a 100% chance of rain around 6 o'clock. So if you're driving home or going out to dinner or some activities, please take care. Be very careful out there. Currently, the temperature in Akron is 81 degrees, and at the Idea Center at Playhouse Square, it's 82. And we had an homage to Cervantes earlier. We now have an homage to Rameau, courtesy of Claude Debussy. Kotaro Fukamo is the pianist in this 2012 recording.

0: From Images, Book 1 by Claude Debussy, that was an homage to Rameau, and Kotaro Fukuma was the pianist in that recording, winner of the Cleveland International, he was actually the gold, won the gold in the Cleveland International Piano Competition in 2003. Well, speaking of Rameau, we're going to have music of Jean-Philippe Rameau after these words. 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
2: 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On Friday, we've got the Naughty Etymologist, a word that sounds naughty but is not. 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
0: And here is that promised music by Jean-Philippe Rameau. This is The Savages. The pianist is Grigory Sokolov.

A live recording from 2008 by pianist Grigory Sokolov of The Savages by Jean-Philippe Rameau. Well, Morris could be the name of a gentleman, or it can be a type of English folk dance, and that's what we're going to hear right now, courtesy of Gustav Holst's Morris Dance Tunes. The New Zealand Chamber Orchestra is led by Nicholas Braithwaite.

flash flood warning for the following counties in Ohio: Mahoning, Portage, and Stark. The National Weather Service in Cleveland has issued a flash flood warning for southwestern Mahoning County in northeastern Ohio, southern Portage County in northeastern Ohio, northeastern Stark County in northeastern Ohio, until 8:45 p.m. Eastern Daylight Time. At 5:47 p.m. Eastern Daylight Time, emergency management reported thunderstorms producing heavy rain and several roads impassable due to flooding in southern Portage County. Between 1 and 3 inches of rain have fallen. Additional rainfall amounts of 1 to 2 inches are possible in the warned area. Flash flooding is ongoing or expected to begin shortly. Hazard: flash flooding caused by thunderstorms. Source: emergency management reported. Impact: flash flooding of small creeks and streams, urban areas, highways, streets and underpasses, as well as other poor drainage and low-lying areas. Some locations that will experience flash flooding include Randolph, Atwater, Deerfield, Limaville, and Berlin Center. Turn around, don't drown when encountering flooded roads. Most flood deaths occur in vehicles. Repeating, a flash flood warning has been issued until 8:45 p.m. Eastern Daylight Time for the following counties in Ohio: Mahoning, Portage, and Stark.

0: Morris Dance Tunes by Gustav Holst, performed there by the New Zealand Chamber Orchestra under the direction of Nicholas Braithwaite. 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
0: Severe weather in our area. There's a severe thunderstorm warning and a flash flood warning for Portage County. We'll have traffic and weather, local traffic and weather, after a check-in with BBC News.
3: This is London.

urgent weather message for the following counties in Ohio, Cuyahoga, Geauga, and Lake. The National Weather Service in Cleveland has issued a tornado warning for Geauga County in northeastern Ohio, northeastern Cuyahoga County in northeastern Ohio, Lake County in northeastern Ohio, until 6:45 p.m. Eastern Daylight Time. At 6:03 p.m. Eastern Daylight Time, a severe thunderstorm capable of producing a tornado was located near Timberlake or near Willow Wick, moving southeast at 45 miles per hour. Hazard: tornado. Source: weather spotters reported funnel cloud. Impact: flying debris will be dangerous to those caught without shelter. Mobile homes will be damaged or destroyed. Damage to roofs, windows, and vehicles will occur. Tree damage is likely. This dangerous storm will be near Painesville, Willow Wick, Sharton, Fairport Harbor, Euclid, Mentor, Willoughby, Eastlake, and Timberlake around 6:10 p.m. Eastern Daylight Time. Chesterland around 6:15 p.m. Eastern Daylight Time. Middlefield and Burton around 6:25 p.m. Eastern Daylight Time. Other locations impacted by this tornadic thunderstorm include Parkman, Waite Hill, Huntsburg, Mentor on the Lake, Richmond Heights, Grand River, Mayfield, Kirtland Hills, Mortville, and Kirtland.

0: Opening dinner classics tonight, Emmanuel Ax and Yefim Bronfman, playing the suite number 2 for two pianos by Sergei Rachmaninoff from 1901. That concluding tarantelle was preceded by a romance, a valse, and the first movement was an introduction from that work. Emmanuel Ax, 77 years old today. You've been hearing his recordings all day here on WCLV. Two recordings by the Israel Philharmonic coming up next. Stay tuned.
1: 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And cellist Pablo Ferrandez will be soloist in the elegant Cello Concerto No. 1 by Haydn. I'm Jan Weller. 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
0: Next, a twofer on dinner classics of recordings by the Israel Philharmonic, leading off with Slava, a political overture written in 1977 by Leonard Bernstein and dedicated to the great Russian musician Mstislav Rostropovich. Leonard Bernstein conducts the Israel Philharmonic.

0: Leonard Bernstein led the Israel Philharmonic in a piece he wrote in 1977 and dedicated to Mstislav Rostropovich. It's called Slava, a Political Overture. And you heard a radio broadcast of speeches in the middle of it, all part of the fun. Coming up, we'll hear from the Israel Chamber Orchestra, Shlomo Mintz conducting, and music by Antonio Vivaldi. That's coming up next on Dinner Classics.
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0: Israeli violinist Shlomo Mintz led the Israel Chamber Orchestra there in the Concerto in A Major for Strings by Antonio Vivaldi, Reim 159, in the catalog of his works. 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
1: 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It's Ottorino Respighi's Church Windows. Following that, we will hear the Meditations on Ecclesiastes by Norman Dellagioia. I'm John Mills. 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
0: Now we have music from the final piano concerto of Mozart, written in 1791, the year he died. This is the rondo finale from the concerto number 27. Vasily Primakov is the soloist. Scott Yu leads the Odense Symphony Orchestra.

0: Vasily Primakov, who took a silver medal in the 1999 Cleveland International Piano Competition, was heard in that 2008 recording by the Odense Symphony Orchestra led by Scott Yu in the Rondo Finale from Mozart's Piano Concerto No. 27. We have time to finish up Dinner Classics tonight with a Mozart encore. We'll hear the overture to one of his operas right after this.
1: 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It's by Allison Loggins Hull, and it's called Grit, Grace, Glory. 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

0: Martin Perlman led Boston Baroque in the overture to the 1781 opera by Mozart, Ido Meneo concluding Dinner Classics tonight. Earlier, we heard the Rondo Finale from Mozart's Piano Concerto No. 27. We heard two recordings from Israel. The Israel Philharmonic played Slava, a political overture by Leonard Bernstein, and the Israel Chamber Orchestra played a concerto for strings by Antonio Vivaldi. We led off Dinner Classics tonight with the Suite No. 2 for two pianos, played by Emmanuel Lax and Yefim Bruntman, music by Rachmaninoff, helping us celebrate the 77th birthday of Emmanuel Lax. Stay tuned now for Symphony at 7. 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
2: 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I'm John Mills. Coming up later this hour, we have the composition by Norman Della Gioia that won him the Pulitzer Prize for Music in 1957. We begin, though, with music of Ottorino Respighi. This is a 1927 suite inspired by stained glass. It's called Church Windows. The four movements are The Flight into Egypt, St. Michael the Archangel, The Matins of St. Clare, and finally St. Gregory the Great. St. Gregory the Great's feast day is today. Here is the Cincinnati Symphony under Jesus Lopez Cobos. Ottorino Respighi's Church Windows.

0: The Cincinnati Symphony, led by Jesus Lopez Cobos. That was Ottorino Respighi's 1927 suite, Vetrate di Chiesa, Church Windows. The final movement, St. Gregory the Great, is heard today because today is the feast day of St. Gregory the Great. Gregorian chant is named for him. This is Symphony at 7 on WCLV.
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0: We continue here on Symphony at 7 with a work by the American composer Norman DeLaJoyo. He lived from 1913 until 2008. And we'll hear next a 1956 composition called Meditations on Ecclesiastes. Musically, it's rather chorale-like, and the work actually premiered as a ballet. But if you hear this work live, it's primarily in a concert stage. The following year, it earned DeLaJoyo the Pulitzer Prize for Music. Here is the Oregon Symphony, led by James DePriest, Norman DeLaJoyo's Meditations on Ecclesiastes.

0: On Symphony at 7, we've heard the Oregon Symphony under James DePriest. That was Norman de Lojoyo's Meditations on Ecclesiastes. He wrote it in 1956, and it won him the Pulitzer Prize for Music the following year. Well, thanks for tuning in for Symphony at 7 here on WCLV. On tomorrow's program, we mark the birthday of Anton Bruckner, and we have a symphony by George Frederick Bristow. Coming up next, it's Performance Today. I'm John Mills. Thanks for listening.
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4: Sometimes you hear people talk about building castles in the sky. Well, you used to hear people use that phrase. Anyway, it was a reference to daydreaming, imagining the future, building castles in the sky. Jennifer Higdon plays off that theme in her composition, Blue Cathedral, and adds a spiritual element. She says blue is the sky, where all possibilities soar. And cathedrals are a place of thought, growth, spiritual expression, a doorway into and out of this world. From APM, American Public Media, this is Performance Today. I'm Valerie Kaler. Jennifer Higdon's Blue Cathedral in concert at the Grand Teton Music Festival ahead this hour.
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